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1: American Doctor is the acclaimed documentary film which tells the story of three American trauma surgeons who went to Gaza during the genocide and were forever changed by what they saw and what they did to save lives and limbs. 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The film is followed by a Q&A with a Canadian doctor who also served in Gaza during the genocide. This is Waterloo Region Friends of Palestine inviting you to a screening of American Doctor playing at Princess Twin on Monday, September 21st at 6:30. 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
2: Tired of complaining about municipal election results after the fact? 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
1: American Doctor is the acclaimed documentary film which tells the story of three American trauma surgeons who went to Gaza during the genocide and were forever changed by what they saw and what they did to save lives and limbs. 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This is Waterloo Region Friends of Palestine inviting you to a screening of American Doctor playing at Princess Twin on Monday, September 21st at 6:30. 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
2: Tired of complaining about municipal election results after the fact? 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
3: 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This is Jeff Apple from Raoul Santo Domingo Experience. 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It's going to be amazing.

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1: 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And it's a time I want to welcome you guys back to the show. You know, I haven't done the show pretty much for the summer. So, you know, I'm going to take a little bit of time off, spending time with my family, enjoying the summer. And you know what? We are back. And I want to welcome you guys back. Hopefully, you guys all had a great summer because I know I did. I did a lot of things. Very busy. Spent some time with family, friends. And just enjoyed. You know, that's what I think summer's all about, is just enjoying it. And here we are. You know, we are in September. We are on Labor Day weekend. And, you know, happy back to school to all you kids that are going back, because it is going to be crazy. You know, the mall's been very busy. Not as busy as it usually is. But yeah, kids are going back. They're getting their bags packed. They're all ready to go. And it seems like they're here for it. There's a lot of things that they're doing. And, you know, my kids are going back to daycare starting on Tuesday. So it's kind of nice. It's kind of nice that they get to do all these things. And, you know, I get to enjoy some quiet time because they get to go back to school. It's kind of nice. With that being said, you know, this is also a big, big, big weekend for the CNE. It is the last weekend. So hopefully you guys got to go out and enjoy it. I'm pretty sure Monday is the last day that you guys can go. We went on Saturday. It was really nice. It was the last time to see the air show, apparently for the next couple years. I think it said 5 years, 5 to 10 years, that the birds will not be there anymore. And you know, so it's kind of cool. It wasn't as exciting as previous years. You could usually hear all the fighter jets and hear every other plane or bomber going by. This year seemed to be very tame. It was like maybe a plane every like 10 minutes you might see go by. But it was also like you couldn't even hear them, which is kind of weird. Because I was really looking forward to it. I was looking forward to hearing them, seeing what they were doing. But yeah, you know, it seemed like it just didn't happen. So it's kind of weird. But with that being said, it was still good. I did go there and try some interesting stuff out. You know, I really didn't want to go this year, which, you know, I just didn't want to go because I'd been for the past 5 years. So I was like, you know what, maybe it'll take a little bit of a hiatus from it. But, you know, then at the end of the day, family wanted to go. So, you know, we suited up. We suited up and went. And it was a good time. You know, the CNE, if you've been there once, twice, three times, it's pretty much the same thing over and over. But it's still nice to, you know, be able to get out and enjoy the outdoors, enjoy the last weekend of summer. And you know, I've said this many times, this is when I see the CNE happening, I know from fact on my point is that summer is over. CNE is here, summer is over, you're going back to school very soon. So, you know, and it's like kind of like enjoy the rest of the weekend while you have it, because summer is coming. Or sorry, fall is coming because summer has ended. And, you know, that's something that you should know. But, you know, it was good. You know, I was interested to see what people were eating this year. And, you know, it seemed like this year's CNE wasn't really advertised all that much. I didn't even hear about any of the crazy foods that they're supposed to have until literally the weekend of it starting, which is kind of weird. It's weird to hear it happen so, you know, so not frequently or up to date, which is kind of weird. So that did happen. And then also the fact that, yeah, you know, this wasn't anything crazy that I actually wanted to go there and try. There was some crazy stuff that they did announce, and a lot of people wanted to go try it. There was a mac and cheese smoothie from Booster Juice, so I thought that was sounded kind of gross, but also wanted to try it. You know, you just never know. Maybe you will like something weird. So that was one thing. I didn't try it, but I think a lot of people did. I got to try, I think it's called the cheese brick platter. So one of them had root beer flavoring barbecue sauce. You could barely taste the root beer. It just tastes like it was dunked to barbecue sauce. I liked it. It was good. Yeah, I didn't really taste root beer, so it was fine. The next one was garlic parmesan, which, you know, this sounds very normal. This just sounds like a garlic parm, and that's what it tasted like. So it was really good. I 10 out of 10 do recommend that one. It was really good. And last but not least, there was one. It was the Cinnamon Toast Crunch cheese brick, and it came with a vanilla glaze. You know, it sounds really weird, but also I personally did think it was very delicious. It tasted good. I liked the salty sweet taste, and yeah, it's just something different. So it was good. I enjoyed it, and yeah, that was weird but good at the same time. There was lots of other things that did go on as well, but I think it was just too many weird, like, pickly things, or pickle this, or pickle that, or a weird drink. It wasn't, like, that crazy of food this year that I really wanted to try. But, you know, I really want to know what you guys went out and tried. If you did, is there a certain type of food you went to go try, or a certain game, or a certain show? I know Shaggy was there this year, and then a bunch of other performers. That's kind of nice, a little bit of a different thing. The air show was very lackluster this year because it seemed like they didn't do anything. It didn't seem like they really tried to put on a show. With that being said, let's get into our first couple tracks and we'll be right back. This is DJ Chago live in studio here with 102.7 CKMS's Truth Radio.

0: And welcome back, everybody. This is DJ Chaga live in the studio here with 102.7 CK Messages Truth Radio. And it's that time. I want to talk about some positivity. You know, I am positively very happy that all the kids are going back to school. And you know, it's also really weird. You know, a positive note is really nice that, you know, students are educating themselves. But also at the same time, it does seem like the city is very dead and quiet. There doesn't seem like that many students actually came back to school or are going to school, which is kind of weird. I don't know if that's just me or if that is actually the fact, but it does seem like not many kids are in school and like the city just seems quiet. Like I was driving around. I was even walking around Toronto this past weekend and it seemed quieter than normal. I don't know if the students have gone somewhere else, if something else has happened. They're just not going to school, or they're going to different areas or different countries for schooling. It just seemed very quiet. And even like driving down where the universities are, there wasn't very much going on. Didn't seem like kids were that eager to move in or much stuff going on. So, you know, I don't know. Like, I know there's like a lot less international students have come for schooling. So I don't know, maybe we just have that many few people actually going to school. But it just seems like, yeah, it's just been a little bit quieter. But with that being said, also I do want to say that, you know, there's a lot of positive things that are happening. This September seems like it's a new beginning. A lot of new things are happening, new challenges for people. And yeah, it's just, it seems like there's a lot more stuff going on than normal. Because it's just, you know, you're back to school. Like for we have a lot of stuff, different stuff going on. And yeah, it's just kind of nice to have something a little bit different. But it's always good. Like September is usually, it feels like a new beginning. It's like a new year. Like you know, we do celebrate New Year's in January. Or December 31st, and then January 1st happens. But it's a new school year. Kids are going to new classes, going to new schools. It should be really good. Just starting their, you know, some of you recently starting their last year of school or their first year of school. I think it's very good and very exciting. And I'm happy for all the kids that are out there. Hopefully you guys get to experience whole new things this year. And just enjoy learning. You know, I remember back in the day, I used to enjoy learning as well when I'd go to school because there's always something different or new or something happening at school. That was kind of cool. So I do wish that upon everybody out there is that you guys also enjoy what's coming to you in the new school year. I hope you guys enjoy it. With that being said, let's get into our next couple tracks and we'll be right back. This is DJ Chaga live in the studio here with 102.7 CKMS's Truth Radio. Yeah,
1: yeah. For you, Dad. Still hear your voice in my phone. Hi, son.

here's 102.7 CKMS Truth Radio, and it's the time I want to talk about some hip hop. You know, I always say you don't know where you're going unless you know where you've been. So, you know, one thing I did want to talk about for hip hop, it really seemed like it was a really quiet summer. There was no like summer hit song that came out that everyone was like listening to or vibing to. It does seem like a lot of people have kind of switched to like listen to other types of music. I have a lot of friends that make like EDM, which is kind of nice, but even their music doesn't seem like it was like popping off. I personally make some Afro beats, so I definitely encourage you guys to listen to it. I am playing it on the show, so you guys can definitely take a listen. Let me know what you guys think. But in general, you know, I would say it didn't seem like there was a song of the summer this year. You know, let me know what you guys think. But I personally think that there wasn't one. It didn't really feel like there was one.

weird, but, you know, at the same time, it is what it is. But yeah, you know, now that, you know, school is back in session, I do believe that the OGs of rap are going to be doing something big this year, especially before the year ends. They got 4 months to do it. And I think something big is going to come our way, you know. And in big hip-hop news, Keefy D has now been convicted of killing Tupac. So there is, you know, there's some, like, peace there that finally his case is closed after, I think, 30-plus years, which is crazy. So, you know, after all this time, finally Keefy D is now convicted of Tupac's murder. And I think now he's going to be going into sentencing very soon. And so we'll see what happens. But yeah, it looks like he's going to be locked away for a long time. And, you know, all the things that he got paid from other people to go do this and that and to kill Tupac. It's crazy that, you know, that's actually how a legend of rap went out. So, you know, rest in peace to Tupac. And yeah, you know, listen to some of his music. With that being said, let's get into our next couple tracks and we'll be right back. This is DJ Chugga Live in the studio here with 102.7 CKMS's Truth Radio.

0: 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This is DJ Checking Live in the studio here with Karen, with 102.7 CQMS's Truth Radio. And, okay, so we've had a great show. We've talked about a bunch of different things. We've talked about some hip-hop. We've talked about Valentine's Day.
1: Yeah.
0: You know what? Do you think Valentine's Day is something that you need to celebrate?
1: You don't need to celebrate it. You could even celebrate by just sitting at home and watching a rom-com, like you said.
0: That's fair.
1: And eating some popcorn.
0: See, that sounds like a perfect day to me. Any day of the year.
1: Yes.
0: With that being said, you know what? Let's give a shout-out to our sponsors. So we got Gem Event Management, the hardest working security out in the city, doing all types of things from security to events, DJing, anything you need, they have it. Next, we got Quality Views Window Cleaning. They say that the biggest investment of your life is your home, so might as well take care of it. And we got Punjab Muscle coming out with some really new, neat stuff this year. It'll be a big year for them. And last but not least, we have a new sponsor. We have Karen Shots. If you're looking for a photographer, don't look too far. They specialize in family portraits, kids' birthdays, personal shoots, and any small event. You can find them on Instagram and Facebook. They do some really good work, so I do highly recommend them. Okay, and that's everything I got for this week. And this is DJ Chagger, live in the studio here with 102.7 CQMS's Truth Radio. See you next week.
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3: 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They promised their Palestinian colleagues and patients

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0: 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And now that I'm running my last mile, honey,
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2: Tired of complaining about municipal election results after the fact? Join us at our All Candidates Town Hall to hear what candidates for Ward 9 are promising to do if they are elected to Kitchener Council. The event will be held Sunday, September 13th, 2 to 4 p.m. at Victoria Hills Community Center, 10 Chopin Drive, corner of Westmount. Candidates will present their platforms, respond to questions collected from the floor, and engage in responding to questions from the community. 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

Hey there, and welcome back to the Electronic Forest, where we play the week's best new electronic music. On today's show, we'll hear from Miley Cyrus, Jisoo, Natalie Imbruglia, Sivek, Cruella, Muglita, and more. But first, let's get things kicked off with Stay in the Light with Me by Driftmoon and Benjamin Deschen, a beautiful, uplifting trance collaboration between the Finnish-Slovakian duo and the inspiring, paralyzed Israeli music producer who actively uses his personal story to raise awareness for muscular dystrophy.

0: Let's talk about what we played in the first half. After Stay in the Light with Me, we heard Unset by Grum and Amber Shepherd, pairing Scottish progressive house master Graham Shepherd with Australia's premier EDM vocalist. Then came Cruella with their melodic dubstep track Peak. Next up was Not Giving Up by European producer Shango and international vocal project Katya OS, followed by the punchy electropop single Frequency by Lebanese-Canadian artist Muglita. After that, we rolled out Beautiful Love, a pop song by Australian-British star Natalie Imbruglia, before shifting gears to Click by South Korean K-pop powerhouse Jisoo. We completed the opening set with Home by British trance DJ Ashley Walbridge and American vocalist Mitty Kitty. And now let's get back to the music with Bass Persuades by multi-Grammy award-winning American pop icon Miley.
1: Let's go.

Hey again. We started off the second half with Bass First Waves, followed by Dreams from Brazilian tech house producer Princh and Australian dancer vocalist Sydney Bardot. Next up, we heard some melodic techno with The Key by Colombian-American DJ Christian Corsi. That led into Meant to Be by Foxella, real name Nigel Kwa, a brilliant young producer from Singapore, alongside vocal topliner Bianca. After that, we experienced Stadium Progressive House Chords on Versions of Me by Italian DJ Black Code and Dutch vocalist Jordan Jade. Then came Elevate, a high-intensity house collaboration featuring American duo Disco Fries, international project Minted, LA-based songwriter K-Ray, and Canadian house artist Nick Poof from Calgary. We kept the momentum rolling with Butterflies by European producer Vimo, and finished the set with Dark Love by Brazilian export Sevec and Dutch-Belgian trance duo Cesaro and Pitch, featuring Xander Van Dommelen and Anthony Ryers. To close out the show this week, I'll leave you with the song Forevermore by Brian Kearney, a peak time trance masterpiece from the legendary Irish producer. Thanks for listening, and hope you catch the next episode in a week. Take care.

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1: Tired of complaining about municipal election results after the fact? Join us at our All Candidates Town Hall to hear what candidates for Ward 9 are promising to do if they are elected to Kitchener Council. The event will be held Sunday, September 13th, 2 to 4 p.m. at Victoria Hills Community Center, 10 Chopin Drive, corner of Westmount. Candidates will present their platforms, respond to questions collected from the floor, and engage in responding to questions from the community. There will be time following the sessions for participants to talk informally with candidates. This session is being organized by Cherry Park and Victoria Park Neighborhood Associations. 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
2: 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The Kitchener tour stop is Thursday, September the 17th at St. Matthew's Centre on Benton Street in Kitchener at 7 p.m. Check out the events page on the Ontario Nature website. 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I'm Dorothy Wilson, and I'm from the Nith Valley Eco Boosters. 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

0: is I want people to sort of understand the idea of bringing them together. What can you do together? What can you do in a group? How can you bring skill sets together, right, to elevate each other? I want to provide for this community, right, because this community is taking care of me.
1: The common ground that we share is that we've been impacted through colonialism and we've been displaced, and this causes divisions because of the Western world and their mindset and the way that they view things as individualism.
2: Discipline being there for you when motivation's not. 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

Anishinaabe people, we don't value ourselves or pride ourselves on how many items we can acquire or how many material things that we can stock up. But we value ourselves based on how many people we can help.

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1: Oh, the usual. 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
2: This is childhood. 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

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I hurt your white fragility, destroyed your white supremacy. Now you wanna get at me, you've got no ability. You're gonna need auxiliary, firepower, weaponry. If you wanna threaten me, I'll put your life

0: Levi was taken to hospital where he later died.
1: The government in New Brunswick has launched a coroner's inquest into the death of Chantal Moore. The Indigenous woman was shot and killed by police in New Brunswick who were asked to check in on her well-being.

Hi there, I'm Rob Kerwain, and not long ago, I thought to myself, you know, I'd love to host a show where I could play some great 60s, 70s, and 80s music, and really, you know, hone my craft, be able to show the people of the Waterloo region and everyone who's listening what I can do. And Radio Waterloo was able to help me with that. 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
2: American Doctor is the acclaimed documentary film which tells the story of three American trauma surgeons who went to Gaza during the genocide and were forever changed by what they saw and what they did to save lives and limbs. Back in America, they had a promise to keep. They promised their Palestinian colleagues and patients to share what they saw. Their mission was to change U.S. public opinion and get their government to stop arming Israel. The film is followed by a Q&A with a Canadian doctor who also served in Gaza during the genocide. This is Waterloo Region Friends of Palestine inviting you to a screening of American Doctor playing at Princess Twin on Monday, September 21st at 6:30. For tickets, please visit princesscinemas.com.
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1: All right, this is Poor Jolly, and I must tell you, I've been to Mississippi, and I've been to Nicaragua. I've been to the Earth Bay on the West Coast, and I've been down to Trinity Bay in Newfoundland.

0: The Nith Valley Eco Boosters are promoting an important event that is being organized by Ontario Nature and Legal Advocates for Nature's Defense. The Together for Nature tour is an opportunity to hear Indigenous youth and land protectors from Northern Ontario. In addition, Inuk singer-songwriter Susan Aglukark will be performing. The Kitchener tour stop is Thursday, September the 17th at St. Matthew's Centre on Benton Street in Kitchener at 7 p.m. Check out the events page on the Ontario Nature website. 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
1: American Doctor is the acclaimed documentary film which tells the story of three American trauma surgeons who went to Gaza during the genocide and were forever changed by what they saw and what they did to save lives and limbs. Back in America, they had a promise to keep. They promised their Palestinian colleagues and patients to share what they saw. Their mission was to change U.S. public opinion and get their government to stop arming Israel. The film is followed by a Q&A with a Canadian doctor who also served in Gaza during the genocide. This is Waterloo Region Friends of Palestine inviting you to a screening of American Doctor playing at Princess Twin on Monday, September 21st at 6:30. 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
5: Well, seasons change, but they like to remind us of what we've left behind, don't we? As we head into fall, Patrick Mangan is reminding us of a summer storm. That's from the album Highland Echoes.

0: Australia, the Go Set are reminding us of all our opportunities from their album, The Warriors Beneath Us. Now, new music from a group called Thunder Roar. They are a combination of Celtic and metal. The album is called Bleed For It, and this is Cape Breton Home.
1: Mom.

lads, the real Mackenzies putting the boots to I Love a Lassie, Roman in the Gloamin'. Their new album is called On Your Bike. You're listening to Kilt and a Twist, and I'm Patricia Fraser.

brother and sister Scottish group Alba's Edge and Summer Scraps from their album Run to Fly. Here's the Lost Bayou Ramblers with my favorite kind of apple, Granny Smith, from their album

A little trip to Louisiana from Newfoundland by way of Edmonton. That is Maggie's Wake. Now, I just want to remind you to please rate and review us wherever you pick up our podcast. And, of course, please subscribe. We want to see you again. You're listening to Kilt in a Twist, and I'm Patricia Fraser.

Nightworks and Atoll Duvu. Now, a few years ago, we were on a beautiful tour of a beautiful Scotland. We got up to Skye, and our driver was playing all this great music, and that's where we got introduced to these people. They are so good. Now, of course, before that, we heard from old friends, La Boutine Souriante and Suede Inn. Here's Ross and Baldacca Karchova.

0: Now we scour the world for Celtic music because, quite frankly, it's made all over the world. That was from Finland. It's Kantele music with an American string band. It's Salama Kennel, and the tune is called Salama Humpa. Now you're listening to Celt in a Twist, where we promise the best Celtic music. I'm Patricia Fraser.
1: 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Celt in a Twist presents A Pearl of Wisdom and a Pause for Reflection.
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0: Our Cosmic Celtic Play for today is Transatlantic from Aoife O'Donovan with Chris Drever. But first, a thought to ponder from Cyndi Lauper. You know, I do speak the Queen's English. It's just the wrong Queen's, that's all. It's over the 59th Street Bridge. It's not over the Atlantic Ocean.

0: We've been hugely struck by the diversity of this beautiful country, from Ottawa to Quebec, from Prince Edward Island to the Northwest Territories, and now the excitement of
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0: And what about these fantastic white hats?
2: You've got your Kelt in a Twist with Patricia Fraser.

That tone does not conclude our broadcasting day. That was just Ashley McIsaac finishing up Johnny Cope from his album Helter's Celtic. Thanks so much for joining us today on Celt in a Twist. We are produced and recorded through the facilities of Calcopyra Communications. Our producer is Cal Coate, who also hosts World Beat Canada Radio. You can find that where you find us, and I hope you do. We're going out today with Laura Hurd and You Again from the album Rites and Revelations. Till next time, I'm Patricia Fraser.

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1: American Doctor is the acclaimed documentary film which tells the story of three American trauma surgeons who went to Gaza during the genocide and were forever changed by what they saw and what they did to save lives and limbs. Back in America, they had a promise to keep. 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Their mission was to change U.S. public opinion and get their government to stop arming Israel. The film is followed by a Q&A with a Canadian doctor who also served in Gaza during the genocide. This is Waterloo Region Friends of Palestine inviting you to a screening of American Doctor playing at Princess Twin on Monday, September 21st at 6:30. 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
3: Tired of complaining about municipal election results after the fact? 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The event will be held Sunday, September 13th, 2 to 4 p.m. at Victoria Hills Community Center, 10 Chopin Drive, corner of Westmount. Candidates will present their platforms, respond to questions.
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5: This is Nashakasha Ukrainian Almanac, 28 minutes of stories for everyone about Ukrainian life. Nashakasha comes to you from the campus of Western University in London, Ontario, Canada. I'm your reporter, Stefan Andrusiak, and this is episode 226. Through songs and some personal stories, I'd like to dedicate this show to our Ukrainian-Canadian pioneers. The first recorded Ukrainian settlers arrived in Canada in 1891 when two immigrants, Vasil Eleniak and Ivan Pilipiu, from the Galician province of what is today Ukraine, landed in Montreal. They would settle in Western Canada. Within the years that followed, tens of thousands of Ukrainians arrived in this country.

0: This is Ottawa resident Vasil Popadiuk and the Popadiuk Band.
1: Here's a song I wrote with my London, Ontario-based friend, Ihor Zhilak, to commemorate those first settlers. Their destination and their new life in Canada was a speck on a map that came to be called Edna Star, Alberta. And performing it was Western University School of Music graduate, our very own Christopher Dunham.
2: My friend and I, we're all alone.

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Let's nurture joy and banish fear.

0: Back then, what is today Ukraine was part of the Austro-Hungarian Empire. Canada was promoting the prairies and encouraging settlement. Those who came to work the land were met with harsh weather and sometimes even harsher attitudes. The First World War broke out. Austro-Hungary was an enemy. People who had emigrated from the area controlled by Austro-Hungary were now viewed with suspicion. The War Measures Act was set up as a result of an order in Council. Yes, the very first War Measures Act in Canada was aimed at Ukrainians. Ukrainians were identified as enemy aliens. 80,000 people, the majority of them from Ukrainian backgrounds, were forced to register as enemy aliens of Canada. 8,579 people, of whom 5,000 were Ukrainians, were sent to forced labor camps. Internment lasted for 2 years after the end of the First World War. Now, a similar fate would befall Canadians of Japanese origin years later, when Japan would enter into the Second World War. And again, people born Canadian, not ever having been to Japan, were interned. Work camps were set up for Ukrainians in Banff, Kingston, and Spirit Lake in northern Quebec, in BC, Nova Scotia. Most of them were in Ontario, and there were 24 camps in all. Here's Kozak System from Ukraine with their song, Snih,
1: which means snow.

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I confess that I will miss you, and the pain will last beyond this endless January night. 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I will leave your cities, but I will always come back to them, and snow will cover everything. No matter that we have to say goodbye, the only thing I can really do is return to you, and I will stay longer than usual. Longer than usual.

I am from Canada. Maybe it's a maple leaf flag sewn onto a backpack. In most places, the words "we're from Canada" mean that decency and goodwill are in your neighborhood. The song Canada's Rushnichok, Me Chlopci iz Kanady, was meant to be just that kind of an introduction. 1 minute and 50 seconds long, it became a fun-to-play novelty number. We opened our concerts and dances with it. The words say Rushnichok. It's all about the dance. It's the words. It's the song that we treasure. Listen, you'll hear it all, the happy and the sad, because the dance is in all of us. This signature song wasn't written by anyone in the band. It wasn't even written by a Canadian. This proclamation to Canadian goodwill and love of music came to us as a gift. Roman Borodievich was a Philadelphia area composer, and he surprised us with it. Soon everyone wanted to hear it. It became our dependable show opener, and it captured what we were all about as a band and as Canadians. It was only natural that it also became the opening song on our third album. Our music today is streamed most often in Finland, of all places, followed by the US, Spain, Australia, Germany, France, the United Kingdom, Latvia, Poland, and Sweden. After so many years, we are still friends. We are still the Chlopci iz Kanady, happy to proclaim that Canada is in your neighborhood.

Nasha Kasha comes to you from Radio Western 94.9 FM on the campus of Western University in London, Ontario, Canada. 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You are listening to the Veseli Vujke, which means the happy uncles, and a melody from Bukovina. Now, according to the Internet Encyclopedia of Ukraine, Bukovina is that territory between the Middle Dniester River and the main range of the Carpathian Mountains, around the source of the Prut River and the upper Seret River, the border area between Ukraine and Romania.

I was a student, I worked briefly for CFOX Radio in Montreal on the West Island. Thereafter filing my first ever radio report over the phone, my boss came on the line, and he told me to sign off with a different name. Andrusiak would become Andrews. I had no choice but to follow through if I wanted my report to be aired, he said. That afternoon, he told me that if I kept my Ukrainian surname, it would lack a certain credibility. I said no. He said, leave. My boss was of Ukrainian descent, and in his own way probably thought he was doing the right thing, having changed his own name. Our band Rushnichok never shied away from writing songs about difficult topics, and so it was that bandmate Yurko Shtik, with friend Boris Budny, co-wrote the song Reflections. Ya babuť kolis tut bu. The singer returns to a place where he once belonged and reflects on the consequences of having changed his Ukrainian name. We wanted the song to be thought-provoking, but it also hurt many feelings. We know today that following internment during the First World War, many Ukrainians felt they had little choice but to simplify or de-Ukrainianize their names if they were to succeed. I present our song today with one personal footnote. When my own father arrived in Canada after the Second World War, he found that a translator had changed the I ending to a ya in his surname. Andrusiak became Andrusiak. He would later tell me the change was a pleasant surprise, for it made his surname sound more distinguished. And so he kept it, and I was born with a changed name. From Rushnichok Volume 3, here is Ya mabuť kolis tut bu, Reflections.

On September 7th every year, Ukrainian-Canadian heritage is officially celebrated in Ontario and in Alberta. 2021 will mark the 130th year Ukrainians have called Canada home. According to the Ukrainian-Canadian Congress's website, Canada is home to over 1.3 million Canadians of Ukrainian descent, and the UCC is working with all political parties to have every September officially designated Ukrainian-Canadian Heritage Month.

0: I'd like to gratefully acknowledge that Nasha Kasha receives partial funding from the Shevchenko Foundation and from the Ukrainian Credit Union. I'm your reporter, Stefan Andrusiak. Back in a week, God willing. До милої зустрічі за тиждень часу.
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2: Tired of complaining about municipal election results after the fact? Join us at our All Candidates Town Hall to hear what candidates for Ward 9 are promising to do if they are elected to Kitchener Council. The event will be held Sunday, September 13th, 2 to 4 p.m. at Victoria Hills Community Center, 10 Chopin Drive, corner of Westmount. Candidates will present their platforms, respond to questions collected from the floor, and engage in responding to questions from the community. There will be time following the sessions for participants to talk informally with candidates. This session is being organized by Cherry Park and Victoria Park Neighborhood Associations. 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
3: 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The Kitchener tour stop is Thursday, September the 17th at St. Matthew's Centre on Benton Street in Kitchener at 7 p.m. Check out the events page on the Ontario Nature website. 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
2: Tired of complaining about municipal election results after the fact? 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The event will be held Sunday, September 13th, 2 to 4 p.m. at Victoria Hills Community Center, 10 Chopin Drive, corner of Westmount. Candidates will present their platforms, respond to questions collected from the floor, and engage in responding to questions from the community. There will be time following the sessions for participants to talk informally with candidates. This session is being organized by Cherry Park and Victoria Park Neighborhood Associations. 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
3: The Nith Valley Eco Boosters are promoting an important event that is being organized by Ontario Nature and Legal Advocates for Nature's Defense. The Together for Nature tour is an opportunity to hear Indigenous youth and land protectors from Northern Ontario. In addition, Inuk singer-songwriter Susan Aglukark will be performing. The Kitchener tour stop is

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And it's not only South Indian, they have all kind of food there. You can contact and make a reservation or information if you need, 226-336-9959. So, ye to the hamare aaj ke sponsor. I would like to remind you one more time ki aaj jo hai, 12:30 se leke, starting at 12:30, India-Canada Association ka jo mela hai, इस एट द किचनर सिटी हॉल, और वहां पर आज आपको मिलेंगे बहुत अच्छी, मतलब 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

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back to fourth year girls and they said just play a song for us so I picked a song from Guru song is Tere Bina it's a beautiful song and music of course A.R. Rahman is the best right now so let's enjoy this one Tere Bina and welcome back to all of you

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Since I'm a volunteer, I don't take any money from them, but money is required to pay for to run this show for you. So thank you again to all the sponsors. Let's start with Indian Spice. They're located at 373 Bridge Street in Waterloo. 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

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So Saroj Didi called in and said he loves Jazzy B. So here it is, Jinne Mera Dil Lutia. That's the song of Jazzy B. Happy birthday, Rahul, and thank you, Jay, for requesting this song.

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Suven requested this song from Tere Mere Sapne. It's I actually love this movie and I love the songs from this movie too. So this is a song, Hey Maine Kaise Liya.

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prices. Number is 519-725-2122. Indian Spice, best food, South Indian or North Indian. You can go 373 Bridge Street in Waterloo. The phone number is 226-336-9959. And let me tell you one more time that today's the India Canada Association's Mela is going to be held today at Kitchener City Hall starting at noon. There are going to be lots of vendors, food stalls and excellent programs, dances, music, sarod player, tabla player, German dance. It's all there, and it's the best part is it's absolutely free. So if you haven't been to that, this is the time to go. Parking is also free underground today. So take your family, take your friends. Even if you have friends who they're not Indian, would like to see the cultural programs of Indian background, this is the place to go. It is not just the Indian program, it is Indian Canada, so they're combining everything together. So hope to see you there, and I hope you go in large numbers. Take your family, especially children. They get to see your cultural programs and the stalls, whatever is sold there. So hope to see, and let me play a song of Talat Mahmood ji again, because that was the theme first half hour. जो पहला गाना, जो पहले आधे घंटे जो थे, एक गाना मैंने बचा के रखा था. बहुत लंबा गाना है, करीब 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

The next request comes from Mississauga, from Jay. 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And also, he had a few other, he's dedicating this song to a few other friends as well. Thank you, Jay, for requesting the song. And I picked a song for you from film Yade, Chamakti Sham Hai. 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

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Every nook and corner had a Ganesh Ji and people would celebrate, sing and dance night. And it was extremely safe, even if you went out at night. So that was a time I still remember. And I think I learned a lot about the Indian festivals, staying in Mumbai for 2 months than any other time. So here it is for you from Agnipath, Deva Shri Ganesha, and happy Ganesh Chaturthi to all of you.

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They're going to be dances, multicultural programs. It's not just the Indian programs. They're going to be vendors, food vendors, and a sarod player and a tabla player. I'm looking forward to it, and I hope to see all of you there. It's absolutely free. Parking is absolutely free as well underneath the city hall. So go take your family. It's a beautiful day. Go out and enjoy. Bahut hi khoobsurat jagah hai, bahut hi khoobsurat program hai. And thank you India Canada for organizing this kind of event. So चलिए, ये तो आज का प्रोग्राम यहीं समाप्त होता है. आपका आने वाला सप्ताह हो शुभकामनाएं, बहुत शुभ हो, इसी शुभकामना के साथ आपसे विदा लेना चाहूंगी. अगले हफ्ते 9:30 बजे फिर मिलेंगे. प्रोग्राम सुनना ना 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
2: American Doctor is the acclaimed documentary film which tells the story of three American trauma surgeons who went to Gaza during the genocide and were forever changed by what they saw and what they did to save lives and limbs. Back in America, they had a promise to keep. 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Their mission was to change U.S. public opinion and get their government to stop arming Israel. The film is followed by a Q&A with a Canadian doctor who also served in Gaza during the genocide. This is Waterloo Region Friends of Palestine inviting you to a screening of American Doctor playing at Princess Twin on Monday, September 21st at 6:30. 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
4: Tired of complaining about municipal election results after the fact? 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
2: Tired of complaining about municipal election results after the fact? 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

0: 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And that was, of course, Bob Marley with Get Up, Stand Up. We are Two White Feather, Lori Gentle Eagle, Cedar the Emotional Support Pup, and her wolf pack, Rogue, Arrow, and our wonderful Rufus in Spirit World. This is the Red Road Journey, where we aim to amplify Indigenous voices to heal ourselves, our relatives, our communities, and our planet. We are broadcasting from the traditional territories of the Neutral, Anishinaabeg, and Haudenosaunee people. And today on the Red Road Journey, we are going to be featuring some good medicine. Why? Because it's something we all need. And I know Two White Feather and I definitely needed a dose of good medicine after an encounter we had a couple of days ago. Here is our first speaker, a wisdom keeper in his own right, Superman.
1: Suicide Prevention Month, and I want to share with you a powerful, one of the most powerful tools that you can use. And it's very simple, and it's just the knowledge and the awareness that you're the storyteller, and that everything in life is a freaking story. Everything in life is a story connected to symbology and belief. The sky is blue. It's not really blue. That's just a story that we all agreed. You know, the grass is green, so on and so forth. Everything is a freaking story. Good, bad, it, you know, all these things are just stories. We're in a freaking illusion world of stories. You know, a world of illusion of storytelling. And if you're not aware of that, then you'll be pushed around and life will happen to you. You'll believe everything, it'll make you miserable, and you'll blame others for your misery. You know? But if you're aware of storytelling, symbology, and belief, if you're aware of those things, you're like, huh, okay. And then you become the storyteller and you begin to shape your own perspective and have a high quality life, and life happens for you. That is powerful right there. If you can become aware that you're the storytelling about everything, then you can shape your perspective, man. You can have a happier life. You're not given a day. You're not given a bad day. You're not given a good day. You're given a day, and it's up to you up here to tell yourself the story about everything that makes it good, that makes your perspective see it as good. And when you take responsibility for that power that we all have, you can have a better life. And that is what I wanted to share with you today. What story are you telling yourself about life? Don't tell the story that makes you miserable. Flip it. Tell a story that makes you happy. Have a good day. Peace. Oh, wait. Don't go yet. See the shirt? Crow hop. Double B crow hops are my love language. 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And also, in support of Suicide Prevention Month, remember, we had our shirts that say, you know, life is what you focus on. We had shirts. We have hoodies now. We have hoodies. Not only do we have hoodies, we have different color hoodies. So go to goodmedicineclothing.com and get a good freaking hoodie in support of Suicide Prevention Month. Take care.
0: I love that from Superman. Life is what you focus on. Shape your perspective were some key messages that I took away from what he was saying. So what is the story that you are telling? I think that's a really good question to pose for us all. And I mentioned that Two White Feather and I had a difficult encounter a couple of days ago. And, you know, we could have stayed in a place of anger or worry, but we found this actually from Superman. I did, and I shared it with Two White Feather, and it really helped bring me out of the funk that I was in, and in turn it also helped Two White Feather refocus, right, and put our energy into what really matters. And right now, that is settling in to a new place that we have. If you have been following along on our social media pages or listening to some of the programs that we've had here on the Red Road Journey radio show, you will know that we have been struggling with precarious housing situations over the last couple of years. We have experienced two back-to-back renovictions, and it was a really difficult fight because both of those renovictions were actually court-ordered. So the landlords were responsible for fixing the properties so that they were livable in. But as a result of that, we had to relocate. And when you're on a fixed income or limited income, when you are struggling with mental health, medical conditions, disabilities, of course, these things become all that more difficult, right? There's more hurdles to jump over, so to speak, right? So we did secure a place back in August, and we've been here only a short period of time. And lo and behold, there's been some harassment that has been going on by one of the neighbors. Someone in the building that we're in has really targeted us, and despite bringing things up with the landlord, there's been no resolve. The landlord seems to be supporting the older tenants that have been here. And ironically, it's all around picking up dog waste, if you can believe that, and dog fur. I guess the issue is that we're not doing it like the landlord would or the neighbor would. We're not doing it, you know, quickly enough or as much as they would like to see. It's all silly, really. but it's caused a lot of anxiety and a lot of conflict. And that conflict really came to a head the other night, and we were actually really confronted in an abusive way by the neighbor, and you know, efforts to bring this to the attention of the landlord for action to be taken did not go anywhere. In fact, it backfired on us. So, you know, I bring this up because, you know, our story at that time, the perspective that, you know, we were shaping at that time was, oh my God, does this mean we have to move again? You know, what is our future going to look like? We can't do this again. Moving is expensive. It's exhausting. You know, we're doing everything we possibly can here. You know, realistically, there is absolutely nothing wrong with, you know, how we are taking care of our dogs, which are emotional support pups, as you know, etc. It was just, you know, clouds of anger, frustration, dread, worry, all that sort of stuff, until I heard Superman
2: And he reminded me of the importance of, you know, looking at the story we're telling and, you know, also Bob Marley, right? Get up, stand up. Stand up for your rights. You know, we have a right to be here. We have a right to live in a unit and be free of harassment, right? And we deserve privacy and respect and compassion, understanding, forgiveness, you know, not to be harassed or abused. So, you know, we've decided that we're not going to have any contact, at least for a little bit, with the neighbors. Who knows what the future will hold? Perhaps a mediated discussion. I don't know. I certainly did take the opportunity to educate the landlord about, you know, what they need to provide. And I will seek other, you know, legal education as well. But, you know, the situation changed. It shifted, right? So, you know, I encourage you to look at the stories that you're telling and see where some shifts can occur, because it really does make a difference. And we're going to play a song by Superman just to say thank you. You know, thank you for sharing that good medicine, as you do always, you know, through your clothing, through your songs, but particularly through this reel that we just heard.

0: Okay, and that was Superman, Know Better, Do Better. And, you know, there will be no more words like dirty Indian thrown at Two White Feather by the neighbor. Nor will there be words and that belief that I, as a disabled person, a senior, or approaching that age rather quickly with, you know, declining health, you know, that belief that the reason I'm apparently unable to care for my pets and pick up the poop in a timely manner is because I am, quote, fat and lazy. There will be no more of that coming our way. We are rewriting that story. And again, even in the song, right, Superman's song there, Know Better, Do Better is the motto. It's the good medicine, the whole pill to swallow. Not saying we're perfect, you know, in all of this either. There's responsibility on both ends. Okay. Now we're going to move into some other good medicine. This one I found, and it's from 103-year-old woman, a doctor and a teacher, an educator, Dr. Gladys McGarry. And have a listen to some of her wisdom here.
1: All healing comes from inside ourselves. We have the physician on the outside and the physician on the inside, and all healing is based on love. We really don't understand our own power. See, I have this kind of idea that when God created this earth, whoever God is to whoever you are, created the earth, and it was beautiful and everything was in place and the way it should be. But then he created the human being, and he said to us, now you are the only creatures that have the right to choose and have free will. So therefore, I give you dominion over the earth. And we decided that what he meant by dominion was dominance. And so we've taken over the earth and done what we darn well choose with it. And look where we are. So it's that reality, the inner part of us, we're all reaching for our true humanity. And that true humanity understands that we are the ones who do the healing. See, I've come up with what I call 5 L's. The first one is life and love. Without life, there's nothing, you know. You can be a seed in the Great Pyramid for 5,000 years and nothing happens until love, which is light and water and so on, softens the shell and the seed opens up and it grows. Life and love are one unit. They work together. It's like a pregnancy. When a mother is pregnant, she and that baby are one unit. What she eats, the baby eats. What she thinks, the baby thinks. It's a constant process. But that aspect of reality that is that baby that is being nurtured and grown within the womb doesn't really find its own identity until it takes its first breath. So it's this reality that life and love are one unit. As we work with each other that way, we can really understand aspects of ourselves, but aspects of the world around us and aspects of other people too. The first L was life and love. So those two came together and I understood those. But the third one was laughter. Laughter without love is cruel. It's mean. It takes families apart. It has caused wars, you know. Laughter can be cruel. But laughter with love is joy and happiness. The fourth L is labor. labor without love is drudgery. You just gotta go to work. You just gotta do this. But labor with love is bliss. It's why you singers sing, why painters paint. It's why I do what I do. It's why you do what you do. It's what makes our hearts sing. It's that inner aspect of our being that comes alive, and we'll work 5 times as hard as we were when we were dragging ourselves along with the drudgery thing. And the fifth one is listening. Listening without love is empty sound. It just doesn't make any sense. You don't understand. But listening with love is understanding. So these 5 L's have been very helpful for me in structuring and understanding the philosophy and the life that I'm working with.
2: And you've been a teacher, you've been a doctor, but you've been writing books, and you've just put out a new book, The Well-Lived Life, where you share 6 secrets. What do you hope people learn from that book?
1: I hope they really understand love being the teacher and love being the essence of healing. My spirit needs to bear witness with thy spirit. We need to let the energy of our being move and help, and as we help others, we help ourselves. It's that life flow that is so essential. Spend time looking for what I call the light, you know. I kind of see myself walking along with a flashlight in the dark on my path, and it's dark, and I can just go as far as my flashlight takes me. But as I'm walking along, sometimes there's on the side of the path, there's a light that is not very walk bright. It's just kind of shimmering. If I shine my light over there, all of a sudden that light becomes great. In other words, as we reach out for each other, just with whatever we have, whatever the opportunity is, and you use it and you work forward with it, you're helping people in ways that you know not.
2: I understand that you had a chance to meet one of history's greatest teachers. You met Gandhi at one point. Can you tell me a little bit about that?
1: I was 10 years old. We were leaving India. We were in the train and leaving Roorkee to go to Bombay. And I was really sad because I didn't want to leave India. And I knew I had to. And so I'm sitting in the train with my face plastered against the window, really looking out. In India, there are always crowds of people. Well, there were crowds of people here. But there was a man walking in front of this crowd, and he had on a dhoti and a staff, and I recognized him as Gandhi, and he was just walking along, and when he came into my sight, and he reached down, a little girl was handing him a flower. He took the flower, and he looked straight into my eyes, and I looked into his. And something happened. I can't explain to you what happened. I can't explain to anybody. I can't even explain it to myself. But I felt a connection of love that was really, really important to me. That was just a moment. I watched him go on with the salt march that he was doing and so on. 30 years later, my parents were working with Gandhi as India was torn apart with the partition. Hindus and Mohammedans killing each other. It was just awful. And my parents had their little medical jeep, and they took it around to camps and did what they could. When Gandhi was speaking, my dad would get up on the platform with him, and they would talk together to the people. And Gandhi and my mother and father formed a friendship. Gandhi gave my mother a Kashmiri blue shawl and my dad a Panipat blanket. It was a close enough relationship in the family that this was being done. So I feel that spark was started when I was 10 years old, and our family connection kept that going. It's recognizing when something like that happens and not shoving it under the carpet, because those are the things happen. I've looked at people sometimes and been able to feel that, and I don't even know who they are. I recognize Gandhi, but there are a lot of people that are who seem lost and so on. And if you can smile at them and speak to them and recognize them, people are waiting to be recognized. That's what Gandhi did when he looked at me and I looked at him. I recognized him and he recognized me. And that's still with me. This ability to really recognize each other as real people, living beings that are in the same world as we are, that love flows. And love has to keep on flowing or it dies.
2: What do you hope your legacy is?
1: That love is what really matters. When you get down to the basic center aspect of what healing is all about, it's about love and life.
0: Wow, some pretty powerful wisdom there, some really good medicine. And, you know, I love that smile, right? Recognize someone as real people in the same world as you are, as we are, right? It reminds me of, you know, namaste. Right? Namaste means the light in me sees the light in you, right? So let our love flow. We don't want love to die on this planet. And we're going to follow that up with a song by Thomas X. And this is the Seven Teachings, which many of you, I'm sure, will recognize.
3: Kick back, listen and chill to what I be speaking, because what I gotta say to you right now is very intriguing. I'm talking about the ways of the Ojibwe people that seem to be leaving. Yes, of course, I'm talking about the seven teachings. So what are the seven teachings? Number one, respect. Respect is something that we seem to neglect, and if you take a look at the world, it's starting to have a big effect. So maybe we should all take a look in the mirror and put ourselves in check, because the world could be a lot better place if we showed each other some more respect. Number two, truth. Truth is something that I should be spitting in the booth. Truth is something that could be easy to take or harder than your tooth. Truth is something that people claim they have all the way through the roof, but it's also something they forget about when they get caught in a coup. Truth is something that we gotta learn to express. It's gotta come through our hearts and our chests, not so much through our brains when we stress. Number three, wisdom. Wisdom is something you obtain when you sit down and listen. And to obtain it, some of my people went to college and some of my people went to prison. But to have wisdom is to know that you have a gift and a reason, and you maximize on it and utilize it all four seasons. Just know that you have a gift. Number four, honesty. Honestly, to be honest, it ain't like reading a book or learning Ebonics. It's kind of like learning how to be true, to hold, and to keep your promise. To be honest is to speak from your heart and to leave your head. And you pick apart the dark and don't speak when your vision is red. Number five, humility. Humility is to be humble. And to be humble is to keep it together when everything's seeming to crumble. Like you in the pitch black dark in the middle of a jungle. But when adversity comes your way, you're ready to rumble. And if you get knocked down, you get up again after you tumble. Cause there's been times in my life where people tried to belittle me. It was in those moments I had to express my humility. Number six, courage. To be courageous is to do the right thing when you have every opportunity to do what's wrong. So I gotta take the opportunity to say good things inside of my songs. I gotta talk about what's really real and what's really going on. But to be courageous is to do the right thing. And you pick apart the darkness to see the happiness the light brings. If you do what's right, you find your own light. And number 7, love. Love. It ain't always a white wedding and flying doves. But it's something we can express to each other because we have those feelings for the ones that are above. Love is something that I'm wishing to see. Love is something that the Creator gave to us unconditionally. Love is something as simple as saying, Gizage in, which means I love you, in Ojibwe Mawin. Aho.

0: And that was Thomas X with the seven teachings, that of course being the seven grandfather teachings or the seven sacred teachings, and love being a very important one, but also respect, truth, wisdom, honesty, humility, courage. And there is a series, Wisdom Keepers is actually what it's called, and it features indigenous people from all over the world sharing some of their good medicine. And I'm going to just feature a couple of the ones here, and then we'll play some more songs. But we're going to go with this one here. Always Everything with Love is what it's titled.
1: Ya conoce un día de donde
0: we already
1: venimos.
0: Know the day from which
1: ya
0: we came.
1: Un día de donde
0: we
1: estamos.
0: Already know the day in
1: ya
0: which we are
1: la
0: now.
1: Energía,
0: we already
1: vamos.
0: Know the energy
1: porque
0: where we are going.
1: A cumplir
0: because all of
1: misión.
0: Us are here to complete a mission.
1: Nuestra misión es
0: Our
1: para
0: mission
1: los demás.
0: Is for others.
1: Entonces, por eso en la
0: so because of this, on the spiritual
1: no
0: path,
1: con nadie.
0: Do not fight with anyone.
1: No achaca
0: do
1: nada,
0: not
1: no
0: offend
1: ataca
0: anyone.
1: Nadie.
0: Do not attack
1: va,
0: anyone.
1: Sino que
0: so if you
1: amor,
0: don't, then it is love. Everything
1: no importa lo
0: with
1: que
0: love.
1: Pase.
0: It doesn't matter
1: siempre
0: what happens.
1: Con amor.
0: Always
1: esa es la espiritualidad.
0: With love.
1: Y gracias
0: this is
1: que los jóvenes, que los niños ya están entendiendo.
0: And he says thank you for understanding this. And that was Teta Pedro Cruz. Some wisdom coming from Guatemala. And next we have some wisdom coming to us from a wisdom keeper in Australia. And this one is entitled The Elements.
2: Yeah, when you make a fire at night, you respect the fire and the water and all the elements. Like now the wind blowing and it's, yeah, well that's water, see? I always say that's Father Sky crying because of what's happened in the world today, that this, he shed his tears for us. And he's also watering Mother Earth to nourish the plants, the trees, the flowers, food that we eat. Yeah, and without Father Sky and Mother Earth and the sun and the moon, we wouldn't be here.
1: The greatest gracious.
0: Very, very important, right, to recognize that we are here because of our ancestors. You know, our ancestors being not just human, right? They could be the four-leggeds, the stone people, right? All the elements as Urunga, Nugir, Nungir? I apologize, I'm probably not pronouncing that correctly, right? But as he articulated there, right? We need to be humble and respectful and full of gratitude, right? And the next one that I'm going to share with you comes from Angarad Wynn. And this one's a little different. Some may say, is this indigenous? Have a listen, you decide.
3: The ancestors are, without a doubt, with us, around us, here now, all the time. And I think that what I'm hearing is that nothing is ever forgotten. And that for here in Europe, even though we may feel that we have very little tradition, that we have very little, in terms of shamanic tradition, indigenous tradition, that's not true. And that actually We need to be looking outside. We need to be looking broadly into the world and learning from the wisdom keepers of across the world. But we also have to bring that knowledge back here and to divine and to dream into what is here. Because that is how we build a relationship with our earth, this part. If we could all be guardians of our own patch of land, this world would be a healthier place. We would be a healthier race.
0: Agreed, definitely, right? We would be a healthier race and a healthier place. And that was some wisdom from Wales. So, you know, pre-Christian indigenous wisdom from that wisdom keeper. And I think it's time for a song. And this person recently, you know, it was pretty controversial. I don't know why personally, but it was controversial when he came out with this song because he included a prayer in rap. And here he is. It's called Prayers in a Song. And the artist is Tall Paul.

0: Creator, hear me now. I speak my prayers out loud. Wow. It reminds me, right? Prayers and music. It reminds me of that age-old argument around, you know, spirituality and politics. And is there a place for both of them to occur together? And in the tradition that I live by, there certainly is, and here is some medicine or wisdom from Starhawk, from the goddess tradition.
1: You were about 20 when you started your political and your spiritual seemed to parallel each other mm-hmm. in a very symbiotic way. So a long time when you think about women's empowerment or feminism, mm-hmm. the picture, the snapshot is the burning the bras, it is the petitions, it is the

0: that a spirituality that says we are all part of the goddess and we are all part of nature means that you can't just sit back and let idiots destroy the life support systems in the planet.
1: Yes.
0: That part of our spiritual journey and work is to be active and to do something, to interrupt oppression when we find it, to really try to make a world and a society that reflects the value that we each have, intrinsic value, that mm-hmm. we each are a goddess in ourselves, and a world where we actually cherish nature and cherish those systems that support and sustain our lives. But of course, there's always political people who don't want to be in spiritual
1: mm-hmm.
0: Because they see it as a distraction or as forcing you to believe things that aren't really true. Actually, earth-based spirituality is very little about believing things. It's much more about shifting the way we experience things.
1: Mm-hmm.
0: And there's always those spiritual people who don't want to get involved in anything messy and dirty like politics.
1: Right. What is the benefit of doing both?
0: I think the benefit of doing both, if you're an activist, it's really very, very helpful to have a spiritual community that supports you,
1: mm-hmm.
0: to have a spiritual base, because activism is really hard. It's often discouraging. It's often you don't see immediate rewards. It's hard to quantify how effective you've been. Very rarely do you go out and wave a sign and say no war, and the next day the president turns around and says, you know, I saw that sign and you're right, let's stop.
1: And all of the leaders saying in agreement with him, yes.
0: That doesn't quite happen that way. So it helps to have a community of people who can support you and help you develop ways to sustain your spirit and your hope and your optimism.
1: And on the other side of that, how does it benefit the political side of you the spiritual side to have the political influence?
0: I think for me, spirituality, you know, a lot of people think spirituality is there for comfort,
1: mm-hmm.
0: you know, and to make you feel better. And sometimes it is, and sometimes you just need that. But I think a real spiritual path of development is actually about discomfort. It's about taking you out of those places where you're comfortable, finding your growing edges, which always feel a little bit uncomfortable, and moving forward on them. And again, if your values say that you care about the earth and you care about other human beings, then there's a spiritual growth that comes from acting in integrity with your values and standing up for your values.
2: Acting in integrity, right, with your values, so important. And here is a song which is so important to the goddess tradition, Starhawk, the Reclaiming Collective. And this is She Changes Everything

0: So that was the Reclaiming Collective and Friends, and it featured Irene Rojas Carroll. I imagine she was also adding some of the Spanish there in that folk blues rendition of She Changes Everything.
1: The greatest seed of knowledge is to always remember that the change that we want to do out there has to begin with us. That if I see that the rivers are polluted and I want to help the rivers to be healthy, let's begin with our own rivers. Look at your veins, your inner rivers, your inner water, your blood. How much toxins are you putting on yourself? How much care are you bringing into your own life? How much pollution are you bringing to your own veins? So ask yourself the question, because that's how the change truly begins to manifest. It's when we decide to transform ourselves, and that all the help that we want to do out there begins with us.
0: It truly does begin with us. And that was some wisdom from Wisdom Keeper Anthar Khurana from Colombia. Change Begins Within is the clip. And we're going to end today. There's so much, much more that we could have added, right? I mean, it's endless, the good medicine that's out there. And I guess the purpose of this show is really to remind us of that, right? To look for that good medicine always, not just at times that we're struggling, but always, right? And use that to facilitate change, right? Remembering that it does begin within, you know, as within, so without, right? And we're going to end off with a favorite of mine. The artist, of course, is Logan Stotts, and this is one of his new ones, Sacred Love. So thanks for listening, everybody, and we will see you next Sunday afternoon on the Red Road Journey radio show. But here is Sacred Love, Logan Stotts featuring Allison Russell.

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2: American Doctor is the acclaimed documentary film which tells the story of three American trauma surgeons who went to Gaza during the genocide and were forever changed by what they saw and what they did to save lives and limbs. 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Their mission was to change U.S. public opinion and get their government to stop arming Israel. The film is followed by a Q&A with a Canadian doctor who also served in Gaza during the genocide. This is Waterloo Region Friends of Palestine inviting you to a screening of American Doctor playing at Princess Twin on Monday, September 21st at 6:30. 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This is Waterloo Region Friends of Palestine inviting you to a screening of American Doctor playing at Princess Twin on Monday, September 21st at 6:30. 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
5: 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I'm Suzanne Craig-Wittick, author and editor-in-chief of Dark Winter Press and Literary Magazine, and I'm your host. 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Today is Sunday, April 27th, and I'll be joined live in the studio with two talented authors, Emily DeAngelis and Sruthi Amalan, who'll be discussing their work with me before reading excerpts from their writing. We'll also be featuring a recorded segment sent in by Caitlin Galloway. Also with me today is Richard Stevens, who was the previous host of the show, and he's here to support me in my inaugural episode. Welcome, Richard.
6: Yeah, thank just you. Like... You're doing fine. Yeah, welcome to the show.
5: All right, thank you. And now, sit back and enjoy today's episode of Reader's Delight. First up, we have Emily DeAngelis. Emily DeAngelis is a Southwestern Ontario writer and poet with various publications to her name, most recently her YA debut novel, The Stones of Burren Bay, published by Latitude 46 Publishing in spring 2024, and a rather unique chapbook entitled In the Space Between, The New Woman in the Writing of Florence Carlyle, published by the Woodstock Art Gallery in the fall of 2024, which she'll be talking about and reading from today. Welcome, Emily.
7: Thank you. Thank you for having me.
5: Great to have you in the studio. So we're going to talk a little bit today about your work with Florence Carlyle. I have your book here, and I noticed the very first thing it says here is that Florence and I are kindred spirits, like Anne and Diana of Greenest Gables. We were bosom friends bearing our innermost souls, and I think that's lovely. How did you become interested in Florence Carlyle?
7: Well, we're relatively recent transplants to Southwestern Ontario. We went to school here, but then we moved back north where I'm from. And moved back to Southwestern Ontario in 2021 to be closer to family and our kids. And my daughter worked at the art gallery at that time. And so we used to go to the art gallery and spend some hours there looking around. And I saw this big, giant self-portrait of this Victorian woman and asked my daughter, "What, you know, who is this person?" And it was a self-portrait by Florence Carlyle. Florence Carlyle is a woman who painted in Canada in the late 1800s and early 1900s. Is a painter of some renown. Her work is in the AGO and in the National Gallery. She was from Woodstock, so Woodstock Art Gallery owns, I would imagine, the bulk of her work, but a lot of local art galleries within Ontario and even out west have some of her work.
5: Right. She was born in Galt, Ontario as well, wasn't she?
7: She was born in Galt, and her father was an educator, and he got a job here in Woodstock, so the whole family moved,
5: here. And what was it about her that drew you to her in that way?
7: Well, how I actually started working with her, I talk like she's my bestie. How I started working with Florence is in 2022, I think it was, might have been 2023, for National Poetry Month, I decided to practice. I had been studying Japanese form poetry, so I decided to practice and write a poem every day, ekphrastically, so poetry based on works of art. And I knew Florence from going to the art gallery. So I decided I would use her work. And I know you can access, I didn't know this until my daughter told me, you can access most galleries' permanent collection online. So what I did is I went online and I did a poem with each of her paintings that they had. And so the idea was I would do one a day. But I was writing a combination of haiku and senryu, and they're shorter poems. So I got very inspired and I started to work very quickly. So by the end of the first week, I had about 40 unedited poems. Right. And then I didn't know what to do with them. So I got in touch with my poetry mentor and she agreed to do some editing with me. So we edited the poetry. And then I got in touch with the then director of the art gallery. She's not the director anymore. She's with actually McMaster's, the Museum of Art at McMaster. But Mary Reed was the director curator at the time. And I thought, you know, a poetry reading, because it was in 2023, it was the 100th anniversary of Carlyle's death.
5: Right.
7: So I thought, well, maybe I could do a poetry reading. Mm-hmm. But she had a different idea. She had a bigger idea for me. And so I ended up curating an exhibit. And so then I got to know her work even more, her life. And as we got close to the end of the exhibit, Mary approached me again and said, you know, she was a writer. And I went, writer, you know,
5: right.
7: I sort of perked up. And we collaborated on this chapbook that is a combination of her writing, my writing, and I wrote a foreword that sort of, it's more academic and it puts her within the context of the time she was alive and what she accomplished given the time she was living.
5: Right. You talked a little bit about ekphrastic poetry. Can you just explain to people who might not know what that is exactly what you mean when you say ekphrastic?
7: Absolutely. Ekphrastic poetry, simply put, is poetry written in response to a work of art. It could be a painting, could be a sculpture, a photography. Mm-hmm. And what it is you allow yourself to be inspired by that work. Now, that could be just a simple response to what you see. It could be trying to figure out what the message was the painter was trying to give. Or what I really like to do is look at the historic significance of that painting and the time it was done, both in the painter's life or the artist's life and within historical context as well.
5: Right. So you would look at a visual image and kind of more larger in scope, as opposed to like honing in on one specific detail.
7: It could be either or. It could be very, very visual of that moment. The thing that's beautiful about haiku, which is what most of the haiku or senryu, haiku is the nature poem we learned in high school. Senryu is very similar. The difference is it's about human nature. Right. So, it can be very reduced to a visual image, a moment in time, or you can dig in and you can really flesh it out. So I kind of did both, and you can do both. I did a workshop at the Art Gallery of Hamilton recently, mm-hmm. and it was really, we were working with the Helen McNichol exhibit, right. who is a contemporary of Carlyle. And the poems we got flash fiction, we got poems that were just what we saw, but most of them dug a little deeper into the person's experience.
5: Okay, that's great. I actually went to the Woodstock exhibit, and I saw your exhibit, and it was brilliant. Your poetry next to Carlyle's works, it was just fantastic. What was your favorite thing about the whole experience?
7: Florence Carlyle was born in 1864, mm-hmm. a full 100 years before me. I was born in 1964, and there was something... because of her artistic ability and then because of her writing that I just really connected with. I have nothing. She was from a reasonably well-to-do family. She was like the oldest girl of seven children. She was educated because both her parents were educators. Her mother was a former educator and made sure that the girls got an education. I really didn't have a whole heck of a lot mm-hmm. in common with her, but I really felt drawn to her because I think she really lived outside her time, and not to say that I do, but I feel like I benefited from everything she accomplished for women, and also she was one of the first queer artists who she didn't live openly in the sense that you can in 2025, but she had a longtime partner. They were together from about 1912 on until she passed in 1923. She just felt very modern, and then on top of it all, her middle name is Emily.
5: Oh.
7: And her mother's name is Emily Jane. Oh. And my name is Emily Jane D'Angelo. So there was just something spooky about it. So I just felt very kindred with her. And I'm not sure of everything, but there was just something about her I really appreciated.
5: Yeah. A lot of kismet there.
7: Yes, yes, absolutely.
5: Right. Well, that's wonderful. Now it's time to let our listeners hear what you're going to be reading this afternoon for us.
7: Well, I'm going to, because this little tiny chapbook is so full of things, I'm going to read a few things. So you talked about the little poem at the beginning where I say that we're kindred souls. I'm going to start with that. It's a haibun poem, which is a Japanese form poem that has a title, a prose piece, and then a haiku or a senryu. So I'm going to start with that, then I'll read a little bit of the foreword. And then I want to read, because the ekphrastic poetry I think is best read with the image, I want to read some of Carlyle's writing, which is very unique, unique. So I'm going to start with My Cup of Tea. Florence and I are kindred spirits. Like Anne and Diana of Greenest Gables, we are bosom friends, bearing our most inner souls, hers bathed in color and form, and mine tattooed with letters and words. My loveliest of dreams come true in her work. I have fallen in love with the shadow and light, the fabric and flower, the skin and hair of her paintings. I've dreamed of meeting her all my life, but I suppose I never really will. A century later, no frills nor hobble skirt, lyrical docent. So if we put Carlyle into historic terms, she was born in 64 and passed away in 1923. So in terms of the feminist movement, she was kind of in the thick of it all. The poem that the book is based on is called In the Space Between... the first line is In the Space Between, because she was really born in the space between a time when women were one thing and sort of the more modern feminist woman was born. So I'm going to start with that initial poem. In the space between fragility and strength, sparkling glass flask. That poem was based on a Carlyle painting called The Guest. It was painted in Florence, and it's believed to be Carlyle and her partner, Judith Hastings. The late 19th and early 20th centuries saw the first major wave of global modern feminism and a shift from the early Victorian true woman identity, the domestic goddess who found meaning in marriage, motherhood, and household management, to the new woman identity of the late Victorian, early Edwardian period. Women began moving into higher education and the workforce, choosing career over matrimony and motherhood, and generally wanting a voice in the political and social arenas. Focused primarily for the benefit of white, middle-class, upper-class women, the movement was largely initiated by the economic and social changes of industrialization. The suffrage movement politically, issues of gender identity, and the movement away from the traditional domestic roles of women challenged the status quo across the globe. And it was into this new woman era that Canadian painter Florence Carlisle was born. Now, Carlisle was one of the first to study in Paris. She was in, I think, the second cohort of women who studied in Paris, which was revolutionary. We take so much for granted. And when she returned, she was approached by the woman who ran the Women's Kingdom column of the Daily Mail out of Toronto, the Toronto Daily Mail. Other women had gotten in touch. It was Kit Pearson. She was the first female journalist, one of the first female journalists in Canada. And she was in charge of this column that was used to be all about paint and decor and food. And she decided she wanted to make it something more. So women got in touch with her with their ideas. And somebody suggested that Carlisle write about her experience being one of the first women to study in Paris. So I'm going to read an excerpt from A Week of Student Life in Paris by Florence Carlisle. "'Tis scarcely possible to express in mere phrases the full meaning that the words Monday morning convey in the art audience. They rise before him Saturday night and bring the faint hope so sorely needed at the end of the week's work. They glide in and out of the tired brain during Sunday, and as Sunday night merges into Monday morning, the fitful sleeper is conscious of already reassuming the burden of resolution. There is an ugly reality about the small hours of the night in Paris, as each feverish student has experienced. Not a night passes, but he is startled from sleep by the hoarse yells of a drunken cab driver as they goad their jaded beasts into a delirious race down the semi-deserted streets and pass away from one's hearing with a crash that makes one shriek closer to one's pillow with a shudder. Add to this the ponderous roll of scavenger carts, the sharp crack of whips, and the muffled sounds of midnight revels from adjacent buildings, the undercurrent of danger and evil that charges the atmosphere in the midst of which you toss and dream." So she goes on in this, and what I love about this is it's very flowery, and it shows both the times and the emerging writer, because this is probably one of the first pieces she had written that hit other ears other than writing for herself. So it does go on, and it talks about the whole week, what they go through, and it's very interesting.
5: I read it myself when I got a copy of your. Oh, is my mic on? Is it off again? Oh no, sorry. Yeah, I actually read that when I bought the copy of your book. I read that, and I was really surprised at how all of the women were treated fairly equally in terms of their being at the musée, right?
7: But only women.
5: Yeah.
7: And initially, women weren't even allowed to do. New drawing of women. They weren't allowed any of that initially. That did change, thankfully. But what you notice in her writing, the artist is always referred to as he.
5: Oh.
7: She never imposes herself as a woman, which I find really interesting. By the time she publishes her last piece, which I'm going to read a little bit of in a minute, she is a different writer.
5: Okay.
7: And it's really neat. But I want to read this letter that she wrote home. They wrote constantly to each other. She would write one letter to her older brother, Russell, and then that letter would get sent to all of the siblings. So she wrote once, and then everybody read it. Kind of like a chain letter in a little ways. And this is one where she introduces to her family that she is now writing. October 28th, 1915. "My very dear Russell, I'm writing to all my brothers and sisters to tell them of a little surprise. I have written a book, but the thing is, it seems to be a good book. A picture of mine hung in the Liverpool Gallery caught the attention of an author and celebrated book critic, and he wrote me congratulating me of the beauty of the picture. Then he sent me one of his books. I was delighted with the book and confessed to him that I was writing a book of my own. Then he offered to reread my proof. When it was typed, I sent it to him and then went to bed sick with fright. In 4 days, I got his verdict, and it was so splendid I nearly went up in smoke. He is introducing me to the finest publisher in England. I have sent copies of his letter to Will, and I want you and Blanchie to see them too. It is silly of me not to wait to hear what the publisher says, but that will hardly be till spring. I'm doing the illustrations myself. It is a story of our little life in the cottage and the outbreak of war. I will keep you posted. Now, what happens? The war breaks. They no longer really want to take a chance on a new writer. Paper's scarce, it's expensive, and they're really interested in war stories. So her dreams of being written, being published, are sort of on the are sidelined. What's more, I thought was interesting is how she sent it off and then went to bed sick. And it's like, well, that's not much different than what we do, right? Yeah, you send something that, in, you still wait. You wait much longer than 4 days, which sort of interested me. But the letters show that process that she goes through and how she ached to be published and never really was. Mm-hmm. The Woodstock Art Gallery has one complete manuscript that she wrote. We aren't really sure where the other two were. And I got to read it. It is definitely a product of its time, and it's definitely an emerging writer, but it was fascinating to read. So she submitted a short story probably the year or two before she passed away, 1923. She sent it to the first feminist magazine in England called Tide and Time, which there's a little bit of an explanation of that particular publication. All of the famous writers of the time eventually end up in that magazine, you know? And so it was exciting to me that she would get her work in there. Unfortunately, she got her acceptance in June and she passed away in May. Oh, so great. She missed out on the fact that it got published, but it did get published. And I'm going to read the beginning of it because it's shocking how it ends. Shocking not for my 2025 brain. Shocking that it was a product of 1923. Mm-hmm. So and you can see there, she's not as flowery as she once was. She's grown as a writer. It's called Mary's Child. Washing him, paring his nails and attending to the scalp of his old palsied head, together with washing and mending his linen and feeding him, had filled 15 years of Mary's 34 years. Beyond anxiously hastening visits to the greengrocer and butcher, she had seldom left him. She had given herself wholly, and her surrender showed her thin, eager face like a flame in a paper lantern. And no one knew that in the well of that selflessness of Mary there was still a bigger thing, a thing so big she did not know how to expend it, and that expended it must be. The big thing was mother love. When her own mother had died, leaving her father to her, Mary had hugged the burden of his helplessness to her breast and squandered that mother love. But her devotion had mocked her. The inert, sagging figure in the chair and the shaking head and open mouth had not fed her hunger. Of late, a kind of fright had come to her. Was she getting old? Was there enough of life left to have a child and love it? She had very meager ideas about marriage. A good housekeeper, she thought, was what men looked for in a wife, and indeed she was that. But there was no opportunity for displaying the fact. The men in Mary's skimped life were all passers-by, the only stationary ones being the tube officials and policemen, and their uniforms rendered them supermen not to be thought of as husbands. Why don't I try to make things happen instead of going on year after year washing father, getting him up, cleaning, cooking? I have a right to children like other women. It don't pay to go on too long doing what you ought to do. And then she would look at her old father, helpless, and gently shake her head. He must come first. I must wait. And so she goes on. She finds a solution. That's as much as I'll say, because it is a very, very different story that I thought would come out of this single woman at this time in history.
5: Yeah, it started that way, and then, as you said, it's the ending. I read it myself, and I was very surprised.
7: I just remember everybody who I know who read it during the process, mm-hmm. we came with, oh, my gosh, because it just was so such a different ending than what we thought.
5: Exactly.
7: Now, there was one painting in this book that was not of the art gallery's ownership, but there was a man who was very keen on Florence Carlyle, and he purchased this painting called Mother and Child, and then he loaned it to the gallery, because right now there is an exhibit on by the same name. So I'm just going to read you that very short poem that goes with it. I'll just describe it. It's a painting of a woman. It's in the evening. There's a lamp on beside her, and she's holding the baby and nursing the baby. Early morning hours, coral glow ruptures darkness, weight of motherhood. So I'm going to leave it there.
5: Lovely. Thank you. Yeah, it's so interesting to read your writing and Florence's writing and just think about women then and now.
7: Yeah, exactly. Over 100 years ago.
5: I know.
7: So
5: great. Now, you also have a young adult novel. We've got a couple of minutes left. Just quickly,
7: sure.
5: The Stones of Burren Bay. You want to just tell our readers what that's about?
7: Sure. It is a young adult novel, a magical realism novel. So it's a contemporary story that has a thread of magical realism weaving through it. Mm-hmm. And that part, that is specifically Celtic spiritualism that weaves through it. It's the story of 15-year-old Nori Lynch, who is an artist, a budding artist, mm-hmm. and her father is a ne'er-do-well. He has big dreams, but not much follow-through. Mm-hmm. Her mother works hard, multiple jobs, but she's been distant from her mother, and she doesn't understand why. But the one person in her life that she's connected to is her grandmother Johanna. And before her grandmother passes away, she gives her an antique artist's toolbox that has come from Ireland with the family. And she promises her grandmother that she will keep it safe because her father has a habit of selling off anything of value that they have. So she hides the antique toolbox. And when her mother dies, she puts all her hopes and dreams of her being an artist sort of into that box, metaphorically. Mm-hmm. Then one day on the way to an art class at her local art gallery, she realized her father has discovered that she has the art box, and he tells her he wants to sell it, and they fight over it and get into an accident, and the accident kills her father, injures her mother, and in saving her mother, she leaves the box behind, and it disappears. It burns in the fiery crash. So she feels completely responsible. The guilt. She turns away from her art, probably the thing she needs most mm-hmm. to heal. And she's the only person left to care for her mother, who has also had a mental breakdown.
5: Oh, wow.
7: So in order to survive, she gets in touch with an old friend of her mother's. And that woman, Dahlia, brings them to Manitoulin Island to work in the tea room and at a lighthouse museum, but also a chance to heal away from everything that reminds them of their life. And it's there that she encounters a centuries-old spirit. And it's through her interaction with the spirit and her life with these different new people that she comes back to art, and she's able to heal and then rediscover her relationship with her mother.
5: Oh, it's wonderful. Yeah. Thank you so much. With the last little bit of time that we have, can you just tell our readers, our listeners, where to find your books?
7: Sure.
5: And any contact information for you as well.
7: Sure. The Florence Carlyle book is available from me. If you're ever around me, just ask. But it's also in the gift shop of the Woodstock Art Gallery, so you can go online and purchase it online. Stones of Burn Bay is available wherever you buy books. It's in a few bookstores locally. Stratford, they had a few books in Stratford at the Fanfare Books. I'm doing a signing there, hopefully in June, for the Stones of Burn Bay. But you can also get it through the publisher's website, Latitude 46 Publishing.
5: Well, you know what? You and I have known each other for a long time, and I'm so happy that you are my first guest today. That was Emily DeAngelis. Thank you so much
7: for
5: being here.
7: Thank you for having me.
5: All right. And stay tuned to CKMS 102.7 Radio Waterloo, where we'll be speaking to another fantastic author right after this.

0: Well, welcome back. Next up is a vibrant young poet, Sruthi Amalan, also known as Cypher, the author of the poetry collection Where the Clay Meets the Flame, and the upcoming collection The Skin is an Ocean. Welcome.
1: Hello, Suzanne. Thank you so much for having me.
0: Yeah, it's great. I'm happy to see you again. You and I have been in the studio together before, haven't we?
1: Yes, we have. It was about, like, what, 2 months ago?
0: I think so, yeah. Yep. February, actually. Yeah, that's right. It was February, and you were reading from... And I was just sitting in with Richard. I was kind of job shadowing him, and you were reading from your collection, Where the Clay Meets the Flame.
1: Well, now I have some poems from the upcoming books.
0: So oh, that's exciting.
1: Hopefully you enjoy.
0: That's exciting. So let's just a little bit of background on you. How long have you been writing poetry?
1: So I've been seriously writing for about 3 years.
0: Mm-hmm.
1: I wrote a little bit in school because I took English in high school and my teachers had encouraged me to write, but I hadn't taken their word too mm-hmm. seriously. But then for me, it was one of those things of, I've always been a fan of music, and specifically lyricism in music.
0: Mm-hmm.
1: So through analyzing that and my love of songwriting, I fell into poetry. Mm-hmm. And it happened the most during COVID, as a lot of people discovered their interests.
0: Yeah, for sure.
1: And I've just been nonstop writing since.
0: That's great. Yeah. So what was the first poem that you wrote? Do you remember?
1: The first poem I wrote?
0: You kind of sat back and said, wow, I think I can do this.
1: Oh, I remember. Mm-hmm. It's called... To Uncover the Golden You. I wrote that in grade 8 for a school assignment. And looking back at it, it's one of those things. I definitely played a bit of wordsmith because mm-hmm. I hadn't really written I wasn't much of a reader at the time either, which I definitely am now. Mm-hmm. But I had an idea of this person on a ship, and it was going to be a metaphor for like life in general, which I don't know what 13-year-old me thought I knew all about life, but you know, with all the brazen confidence of me at 13, I wrote a full poem. And my dad was kind of like, I think you'll understand this poem a lot later. And I was like, I wrote it. Of course I understand it. Mm-hmm. But it's been one of those things of like, I get it more time
0: yeah.
1: goes on.
0: Yeah. Yeah. Sometimes I think your interpretations of your own work as you get older change, don't they?
1: For sure. For
0: That's
1: sure.
0: That's great. So you have an upcoming collection.
1: Yes.
0: So you published Where the Clay Meets the Flame as a chapbook.
1: Yes.
0: Is that correct? And now you're working on a collection called The Skin is an Ocean. What's the significance of that title?
1: So I thought a lot about this title. And what I realized was that the thing that really ties these poems together is not theme necessarily, but much more like the undercurrent, the feeling I felt when I was writing them.
0: Mm-hmm.
1: So my writing process in general, I like to describe my pen as a scalpel because so much of my writing is self-examination and self-discovery. But when I was writing these poems for the past year and a half, I would say that I was really confronted with my own vastness in both a fearful way and both an awe-inspiring way. And I think that the ocean, obviously, can be used as a metaphor for vastness. It's also changing from something that's still to stormy and very unpredictable. And the further you go down, it's like more you have to examine.
0: Mm-hmm.
1: And so I think that feeling is what I really wanted to capture with the title.
0: I love that.
1: Thank you.
0: So you said there's no particular common theme in the collection. Was there one in the previous book?
1: The theme in that one I thought was just like transition per se, because mm-hmm. I was in a very transitional state of life.
0: Okay.
1: So I guess, again, both of them are very feeling based.
0: Okay.
1: Yeah.
0: That's great. So your creative process, you talked a little bit about it. So how is the creative process of this new book different as compared to Where the Clay Meets the Flame? Was there a difference in the way that you approached it or?
1: Somewhat. I would say that like actually pulling together collection for both of them was quite different. So for The Clay Meets the Flame, it was a goal of mine always to write a book. And so because I'd been writing a lot of poetry, I thought, hey, I think I have enough poems to put a book together. And because it was happening in a very transitional period of my life, everything kind of fell into place. It was more that I used my poems that I had to craft a narrative. But with this one, except for about 7 poems, I think there's roughly 60 poems in this collection.
0: Wow.
1: Yeah, there's quite a bit. Except for 7, everything was written in the past year and a half.
0: Mm-hmm.
1: So there is a much more, in my opinion, a sense of continuity to the poems in this collection.
0: Mm-hmm.
1: And it's, I think it's different to make a narrative out of what you have and write something specifically to craft a narrative. And this, The Skin is an Ocean falls more into the latter, I believe.
0: Mm-hmm. Yeah. In terms of crafting a narrative, what's the process when you sit down and you look at the body of your work?
1: Yes.
0: How do you decide what pieces go in what order?
1: So that's something I've struggled with a lot, actually. And I've currently sent my manuscript to friends and peers to edit and give me some help on pacing is one of the things I really want help on. But in general, I think I want the trajectory of the collection to move from personal vastness and inner vastness to seem as something that is fearful to something that can be marvelous. Mm-hmm. And not to say that these things don't exist in conjunction, they do, but I want to structure it in a way that, like, there is something hopeful in self-examination. And I think so much of this is that the world can be a dark place, and I think that, and the world is a dark place, I'm not going to doubt that. But one of the things that I've been really trying to do is reshift my frame of mind to think that, like, there is still purpose to hope, and I want the collection to kind of mirror that.
0: Well, that's great. That's so important. So, like, in terms of introspection, as you've been going through this process, you've discovered some things about yourself.
1: Yeah.
0: Right. In terms of inspiration, what are some of the things that inspire you to write?
1: So I would say that I, in general, have, like, three streams of inspiration. The first is, like, obviously other poets for my poetry. Mm-hmm. I wrote down a list this time. Oh. Last time I forgot, and I was like, nope, we're not doing that again.
0: Yeah, I think I took you by surprise last time, and I was like, so who are your favorite poets? I'm like,
1: what? This time I've got a more comprehensive list. I'd say modern poets, Alok V. Menon, Ocean Vuong, Mary Oliver, Maya Angelou. Mm-hmm. I also recently read some Chris Banks and Molly Peacock as well for Canadian poets, so they're ones I want to read more of as well. And older poets, Emily Dickinson, Shakespeare, and I really want to read more works in translation. That's like a next thing that I want to do, because I think so much of the way that we tell stories in the West is very different from Eastern traditions, especially because I'm from Thumer origins, and like the way that we tell stories, even from the way that my father tells stories versus the stories I read, they're so different. And I think that there's a world left for me to discover there.
0: Do you know any of the more well-known writers from your parents' culture that you would like to read in translation?
1: Well, I originally want to read them first in translation and then in Thumer itself.
0: Oh, okay.
1: Baradiyar and then Thiruvalluvar are like two really famous poets that I want to be able to read. Yeah. But yeah, I also take inspiration from musicians, and my favorite musicians are BTS and Halsey. Mm-hmm. BTS is my favorite group, and Halsey is my favorite solo artist, and I like them for very different reasons. The way that BTS tells their stories is very, it almost feels very multimedia. They use music videos, they use their lyricism, they use a lot of existing stories and references as well, and I feel that my work is also very referential, so I take that aspect from them. And with Halsey, she has this really interesting kind of female rage that isn't necessarily palatable, but it's very powerful coming from a pop star. Mm-hmm. And so I think that I try to have my poetry be disruptive.
0: Great.
1: And I like that aspect of it as well. And in general, I think my third and most important, it would be stories, myths and stories. I come from a culture of storytelling, and I think every culture has a history of storytelling. Mm-hmm. So whether or not it's necessarily the medium that I'm writing in for poetry, I still love movies, I still love myths, and I think in general I have my favorites there, but they inevitably seep into my work.
0: Okay. Well, speaking of your work.
1: Yes.
0: Let's get with it.
1: All right.
0: What have you got for us today?
1: So my first poem is going to be called, aptly named, Intro.
0: Okay.
1: Behold, the way I weave my words into a tapestry, their textures, their weights, their personality. Envision, my fingers tracing every separate line until their rough edges soften and intertwine. Listen to the howls of my hunger and sorrow, to the hidden voices whose wisdoms I follow. Inhale, the scent of the streets and the shower stalls upon whose blank pages my thoughts do fall. Savor, the dust falling as the lid lifts off my feelings buried and becomes the very lines within which I am carried. For the duration of your stay, be the version of you that is me.
0: Wonderful.
1: Thank you.
0: Wonderful.
1: So I'll move on to this next poem. It's called Young God. The poem is about 90 seconds long, and it does discuss themes of severe depression and suicidal ideation. So if anyone wants to click off for 90 seconds, feel free.
0: Thanks for the warning.
1: All my survival has caught up to me, my pasts flash before my eyes like old movie scenes. My rage floods out of me, fluid. It flings itself at strangers passing by, it shakes their shoulders and asks them why. Why me? What did I do to suffer this way? What did I do to deserve this fate? I've got issues I can't control, one after the other, they continue to explode inside of me. Never out loud. Never allowed to let them leave, because every time they climb up my throat, they suffocate themselves before they speak and fall back down to my gut in defeat. There are limits to the sorrows that a person can carry before they yearn to be dead and they yearn to be buried. I spend all my time silently wishing that the cars passing by would just run me over and let me die, so that my death wouldn't be labeled a suicide, but instead an accidental tragedy that spares my loved ones the gravity of knowing my life ended because I wanted it to. I want to scream into the abyss and mourn my own life. I want to tell every passing stranger that my staying alive is a sacrifice made at my own expense. So if anyone is listening, take me back to before my skin and bones became a grave and my mind became a cage, to when my life was mine to own and explore, when I was a young god and it was all worth living for. Take me to that brief interstice of time between blindness and opened eyes, to that innocence that was stolen from me. Give me back that child whose early death I grieve. Take me to before my heart overflowed with pain, to a time when love and hate didn't sound just the same. Take me back. Please take me back.
0: Oh, that's powerful.
1: Thank you.
0: Very powerful.
1: Thank you. That one, yeah. Actually, I wrote for the first time about... That's one of the ones that isn't recently mm-hmm. written. It was written about 2 years ago. Mm-hmm. And I made a lot of choice with this one of whether or not to edit it or not. Because my writing style now has kind of changed. Mm-hmm. Not significantly, but enough that I wouldn't write this poem the same way. But I thought it was kind of a disrespectful to that version of me that survived it at the time.
0: It's a beautiful way to put it.
1: Thank you. Yeah. And so I've kept it very unchanged. Like, I've cut mm-hmm. one or two stanzas out just because I think they're repetitive. Mm-hmm. But other than that, it's been untouched. I'll move into something a bit more hopeful with this one.
0: Okay.
1: This one's called Bedroom Disco. And it basically is this feeling of, you know, when you're alone in your room and you've turned on the lights and you're having a little dance party by yourself. Mm-hmm. And I think sometimes that's when I feel the happiest. And I wanted to kind of bottle that sensation into a poem. With the lights off and the fabric of my pajamas dripping from my body, I carve myself a pocket of peace. A place whose heartbeat is a dance pop melody, whose skin is a club floor speckled with neon lights, whose moon is a disco ball silver and bright. In this place, the puppet strings of song pull up and down my legs and arms, slap my bare feet to the drum's steady beat, and make goosebumps climb the staircase of my spine. My body, doused in sweat, has doused out the flames of time. I am only here. I am alive.
0: That is much more hopeful. Yeah, I like that.
1: Thank you.
0: I mean, I like the other one too, but this, yeah, very nice. Yeah.
1: Thank you.
0: Nice transition.
1: So I wanted to give everyone a different, like, kind of variety of the kind of poems that are in this collection. Mm-hmm. And this next poem is called My Dear Eurydice. And it's written from, it's a spin on the tale of Orpheus and Eurydice mm-hmm. that I'm sure many of the listeners are familiar with, and it's basically a letter written from the perspective of Orpheus. I had a glimpse of the miracle our life could have been, our love serenaded by spring sparrows, accompanied by clouds pressed into clusters of stars, and dew-kissed grass nestling against our feet. I held that magic within the palm of my hand. But since that day, the ground rumbled and cleaved, casting you afar like collateral. The star-shaped clouds above me thinned, every inch of blue hidden behind a black veil of mourning. Armed with song and sorrow, I wandered the very world that stole you from me, the tunnels, the caves, the graves, all this darkness I willingly braved to find you. I walked through the stench of death, and now I have found you. Together, we walk towards that prior magic, I in front and you in follow. I face death itself, and I thought there was nothing left for me to fear. But alas, I fear that which I now hear. Your voice, breaking, calls out my name as if your very breath depended on it. The ache that rises from your tongue suffocates the air around me. My chest burns, but I cannot face you. Yet still, you speak my name as desperate a plea as any I've ever heard. The walls cave inward, crushing my shoulders with their beastly hands. The roof rumbles and the fallen rocks feel like boulders as they thrash against my spine. Please do not make me do this. But still, you call my name over and over as if it were a prayer. And so I turn. Knowing what will become of us, knowing that you will vanish to dust, I turn. For if I cannot give you a miracle, I will at least leave you knowing how much I love you. For you, I will always turn.
2: Wow.
1: Thank you.
2: That's wonderful.
1: Thank you. With that one, I think it's hard sometimes when we live in a world that's so, it feels so desolate sometimes mm-hmm. and so gloomy. And I think one of the things is that, like, the reminders of the love that we do carry for each other is mm-hmm. like, it can sound kind of cheesy, but I think it is one of the things that make life worth living.
2: Right. Yeah, absolutely.
1: And so I wanted to have a little twist on that myth in which he makes the choice to turn around.
2: Love that.
1: Thank you.
2: Love that.
1: So this sorry,
2: oh, no, don't something? Go ahead. Yeah, you go right ahead.
1: So this next poem is written in a ballad form, because I do have a couple of poems.

0: And so I climb down jagged cliffs, my hands and feet in blood. I fall, I slip, I scream, I trip, I wait, and oh, I wail, and oh, I thud. But even still, I will not fail, for I have come this far. And what's more still, I will prevail past life's future bizarre.
1: Love that.
0: Thank you.
1: You're great.
0: Okay.
1: I think we have time for one more short piece.
0: Do you have? Okay. Yeah, I have. I'll end on a lighter note. And this is a poem I wrote following a prompt that said, write your loved ones as flowers.
1: Okay.
0: So I wrote, this one's called Appa, which means dad. Appa is a sunflower. Your flower head droops down to see mine, a sun on earth my bare eyes bear witness to, the flesh of your petals ridged with age golden and radiant. The butterflies and the bees land on you hungry and wanting. You watch patiently as they bleed you dry. You cannot fault a creature for acting in its nature, you reply. I stand below your sunny head, basking in its glow, transfixed on the thousands of sunflowers you hold within you, florets fixed in Fibonacci. You are the miracle of nature painted across the canvas of man. It is said that Van Gogh painted sunflowers, for he loved their unrefined as much as he loved their vibrance. Appa, I think that if he were here today, he would have painted you too, golden and radiant.
1: Aww. That's thank, lovely.
0: Thanks so much.
1: Well, thank you so much for being here with us today.
0: It was a pleasure.
1: Before you go, where can people find you and your work?
0: Okay, so my best place to find me is my Instagram, which is my first name underscore last name underscore zero. So I'll spell that out for anyone. SRUTHI underscore AMALAN underscore zero. And I would love to hear what you think of my work or if anything in general you want to reach out to me.
1: Great. And your chapbook's available?
0: Yes, it's available for purchase. There's a link in my bio, actually in the Instagram that I just mentioned as well.
1: Great. And the upcoming collection is going to be published by
0: Dark Winter Lit.
1: Dark Winter Press, yes.
0: Dark Winter Press, yes. Yeah. I'm honored to be working with them, and it should be coming out next year.
1: That's right. And Dark Winter Press is thrilled to have you.
0: Thank you.
1: All right. Thank you so much. That was Sruthi Amalan, a brilliant young poet from Waterloo. Stay tuned to CKMS 102.7 Radio Waterloo as we queue up our pre-recorded segment from Caitlin Galloway right after this.

0: And we're back. Our last guest today, Caitlin Galway, is appearing via recording. Caitlin Galway is the author of the novel Bonnivere Howl and the forthcoming short story collection A Song for Wildcats from Dundurn Press. Her work has appeared in Best Canadian Stories 2025, Event, Gloria Vanderbilt's Carter V. Cooper Anthology, House of Anansi's The Broken Social Scene Story Project, selected by Feist, The Ex-Puritan as the 2020 Morton Prize winner, selected by Pashamala, Riddle Fence as the 2011 Short Fiction Contest winner, and on CBC Books as the Stranger Than Fiction Prize winner, selected by Heather O'Neill. Caitlin will be providing some background to A Song for Wildcats and then reading from this work.
1: Hello, my name is Caitlin Galway, and I'm a Toronto-based author, editor, and language instructor. My new book is called A Song for Wildcats, and it's a collection of long-form short stories that span various eras and countries throughout the 20th century, from the Victorian bush of post-war Australia.

0: Australia, to a northern peninsula in Ireland at the height of the Troubles, to the Corsican seafront during the 1968 French student revolts. The stories explore intimacy and isolation, family and love, grief, trauma, and healing. They play with folklore or the otherworldly, or that strange liminal space that perhaps exists only in our minds. They also explore questions of meaning. What constitutes love? What's the essence of self? What defines reality? I've always been drawn to the metaphysics of existence and the most universal human experiences, as well as our inability to ever really find answers to the biggest, most fundamental questions. I find it both incredibly daunting and beautiful. The way I see it is, one of the most wonderful things about the unknown is that there's always more of it, and I think that comes through in these stories. In one story in the collection, called The Lyrebird's Bell, set in the isolated Australian bush in the aftermath of the Second World War, we see the intimacy and violence that grow between two young girls. In their friendship and the enchanting wilderness around them, they find an escape from familial abuse and a haven for queer-tinged coming of age. But when one of them begins confessing bizarre secrets, they struggle to distinguish between reality and fantasy. In another story, called Heatstroke, a young woman finds herself in a Vegas motel with no recollection of how she got there. As she puzzles together her memory, leading back to a road trip to the Mojave Desert, she's first haunted and then pursued by a girl she can't be sure is real. Drawing on doppelgangers, abductions, and time loops, the story is a surrealist examination of the fragmentation that can often accompany trauma. I'm going to read a very short excerpt from the title story, A Song for Wildcats. It was my response to reading The Symposium by Plato. I was completely taken with the symposium's examination of love on a philosophical level, and I wanted to write a story where a possible romantic relationship between two young men was being both nourished and destroyed, not only by the narrator's questioning of the nature of love, but also his understanding of violence in relation to love. No knowledge of philosophy is needed to understand the story. At its heart, it's about connection. Connection to others, to ourselves, and to the world around us. At this point in the story, the narrator Alfie has woken up to find his friend Felix in his bed after a night of drunken conversation and unexpected, painful vulnerability. Turning onto my side, I found Felix lying beside me. I fell stone still. He was asleep, serene in my disheveled cardigan, squeezing my hand to his chest. How had this happened? I scanned the room, vaguely sequencing the previous night. A quivery nervousness set in. What had I told him? Had he meant to fall asleep here, or would he be mortified to find himself in my bed? My chest lay thin and damp over my heartbeat, my breaths so shallow I thought I might faint. And then he murmured, "Still asleep." I looked at him curled so soundly, clutching my hand. The freckle by his mouth burned my retina like the fine point fire of sunlight through a magnifying glass. An aching tenderness cracked open inside me. His beauty appeared almost separate from him, a pure essence existing in the interplay between us, between his goodness and my cherishing of his goodness. I had never before desired to watch someone sleep. The path connecting me to other people had been shrouded, winding. Yet I watched him sleep as one watches a river or a rare bird. Thank you so much. A Song for Wildcats is available for pre-order now at any bookstore you like, but especially your local independent bookstore, because who doesn't love supporting independent bookstores? It officially hits bookshelves May 6th, and for anyone who happens to be in Toronto May 20th, we'll be celebrating by holding a book launch at Flying Books on College Street.
1: And that was Caitlin Galway. You can also find her at caitlingalway.wixsite.com. And that brings us to the end of today's episode of Reader's Delight. Before we go, I'd like to thank Richard for being here today. There were a couple of little issues that he really helped me figure out. Richard, what's up for you in the next little while?
2: So now it's my busy season. I do a lot of Renaissance festivals because I'm a fantasy author. So for the next few months, it's every weekend I'm either in Windsor, I'm in Ottawa, whatever, selling my books. Yeah.
1: Wonderful. Thank you. So Reader's Delight airs on the fourth Sunday of every month. 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Until then, support your local authors and your local bookstores.
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13: Tired of complaining about municipal election results after the fact? 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
1: Tired of complaining about municipal election results after the fact? Join us at our All Candidates Town Hall to hear what candidates for Ward 9 are promising to do if they are elected to Kitchener Council. The event will be held Sunday, September 13th, 2 to 4 p.m. at Victoria Hills Community Center, 10 Chopin Drive, corner of Westmount. Candidates will present their platforms, respond to questions collected from the floor, and engage in responding to questions from the community. There will be time following the sessions for participants to talk informally with candidates. 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
3: American Doctor is the acclaimed documentary film which tells the story of three American trauma surgeons who went to Gaza during the genocide and were forever changed by what they saw and what they did to save lives and limbs. 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
7: Simgigat, Sigram Hanach, Kankabolsas, Tanse, Kiyugani Putis Nagasan, Mahikantotem. My name is Shanine Robinson Desjardins, and I'm a member of the Gitxsan Nation of Gitanmax, British Columbia on my mother's side, and a member of the Pamitsikamak Cree Nation, Cross Lake Band of Indians, Treaty 5 Territory in northern Manitoba on my father's side. On my Cree side, my traditional name is Kehuganipuit, Standing Eagle, and was given to me when I was 1 month old by late Elder Joe Duquette. I am Wolf Clan on my Cree side as well. In the Gitxsan way, names and clans are given differently than the spiritual ways some nations give names and clans. Ours are given to us by hereditary chiefs based on our oral histories known as Adawak, and laws, Ayuk, within a given house group, Wilp, and done so at a feast. Some people have entry-level names. Some people, like my mother and some of my aunties, have higher chief names, depending on what is decided by within the house group. When I was around 21 years old in 2001, our house group's late hereditary chief, Anda Up, told me I would one day carry the name Gilgaltzerix, which means dirty all over. In May 2019, I was given that name at my late grandmother Dim Digibu's headstone-raising feast, which we call Hedonism Blowup. Since 2019, I have strengthened that name several times by contributing at feasts, although I've recently learned about some confusion with the name I was given, as it has also been claimed by a different person in another house group. This is a breakdown in communication because of the loss of language within our oral histories, and is something our hereditary chiefs from both house groups now need to decipher based on our collective oral histories. Things can get complicated when translated into English, and our Gitxsan histories can be lost within that translation. I had a chance to speak with Hereditary Chief Don Ryan Haramuch. He tells us about some of the names he's carried.
8: Well, Tunsiwe, Maaskar, and my infant name and reincarnation name is Wehildemwai, and Maaskar was my coming out name. I remember getting that name and doing the ceremony for that name. I am now Hanamuk, and I took that name when my sister died. So I'm one of the chiefs in our will. the Wilk that I come from is Geta Machmare. So I'm using English so that people understand what's happening here. And my divorce name is La Madach. So those are the names that I use when I'm here. I also have other names that are used when I'm dealing with my Wilsuit side, my father's side. I wanted to describe the system of government that we've got here. We come from a culture of house groups, and in our language, the word for house is wilp. So that's the name or the word that we use to express that unit. And the plural for wilp is hwilp. So that's the plural for the house group. I don't tend to use the terminology that you normally hear for our wilp. Most people would say wilp sanamuch. I don't do that. I use the real name for our wilp or our house group, and that's Geta Machmare. Geta Machmare. And Geta Machmare means the rainbow person. And we come from a history of the time before the rainbow. That's where we come from as a wilp. We belong to the Fireweed clan here. And we're one of four different clans that are here in this part of the world. And the other clans are, in our language, we would say Kaneda for the frogs, or Lhasail, depending on which part of the territory you come from. We also talk about the Lhakibu, the wolf clan. The real word in our language for the wolves is Gidimdin. That's the ancient word for the wolf clan here in our area. And then you've got the Laskik, the eagle clan. So those are the main clans that we have here. And every clan has a number of different house groups that make up those clans. The clan itself doesn't have the authority. The function of government is held by the house, not the clan.
7: In our matrilineal system, every Gitxsan child is born automatically the same clan as their mother. The moment I came into the world, my family knew I was part of the Fireweed clan, or Gisgast, which has many house groups. I'm a part of Wilps Gutkunuch Swilnadatl Anda Up, which translates to House of the Owl, and then Anda Up is the name of our specific matrilineal connection to that house that roughly translates to Bee's Nest. I wanted to know what Don Hanamuch thinks about language preservation, and if we as Gitxsan have a chance to save our mother tongue.
8: I think we do. I'm very hopeful about that. So what are the things that we've done, and the things that I've been doing most of my life, is to do research on all of the information that we could gather on the Gitxsan, and in this case, the Wet'suwet'en. And I did a lot of that when we were doing the court case, the title case that was done. But even before we started that court case, there were a lot of things that we were already doing to gather the information on our people.
7: Don, of course, is speaking of the landmark 1997 Delgamuukw decision, the Supreme Court of Canada trial that put Gitxsan on the map, so to speak, for using our oral histories to prove our rights to our territories. We will also talk more about this later in the series.
8: The really significant one that I worked on was to look at the whole territory of the holdings of the different house groups. And that was really important for us to do that, because you have to capture the mental map. I call it the mental map. And the mental map of being on the land is really important that mental map is part of the language. The language, you have to understand the language to understand where you are on a given part of the territory. It's very important for people to understand that. So I spend a lot of time looking at all of that to take the mental map and the language so that you could put it on the maps. And we were able to do that when we started doing what I called the different wars. We were dealing with the fish war, and it morphed into the water war, and then it morphed into the forest wars, and then it got into the land war, and the land war results in terms of the court case. The big effort was to go from mental maps and understanding the language and recording all of what we could, and then having that put into maps. So we go from mental maps to paper, and then we're now using electronic programs to do different things that have caught up to what we were doing in terms of the mental maps and the language. So it's really important that we were able to capture that for the court case. We did tons of research across the landscape, a lot of research that was done by outside folks, anthropologists and sociologists and so forth. We did all that research as a result of the wars that we were involved in. It's about you understanding where you come from, the ancient history that we've had in the interaction between ourselves and this part of the world that date back to the last ice age. I use a time period of 30,000 years. That's my timeline that I use. That's in my head. That's in my heart. And I try to get that so that people appreciate that ancient history of us interacting with the territory here during the Ice Age and in the aftermath of the Ice Age. That is the story that we're expressing to the rest of the world. And the court case was really instrumental in making sure that's what we're doing.
7: The work Hanamuch has done for many years is important now and will be for generations to come as we continue to try to protect and preserve our land and language. You may have heard of something called the potlatch ban. This was a time in Canadian history when the government made it illegal for our nations to hold our cultural practice known as the potlatch. But it also expanded to anything related to our culture, including language. Don calls this the prohibition period.
8: So we come out of the prohibition period really encouraging people to preserve the language and to preserve the mental map and the language of our people. That hasn't gone away. That's still going on. I'm still involved in all of that now. And we're furthering all of the research on the territory, and that's basically what I do on a daily basis. Our WILP is doing a function of government. I encourage people that we're doing a function of government. We reject being legal Indians. That's very clear. When we say we reject illegal Indians, that's the model that's been imposed in Canada in terms of the Indian Act. And the forerunner of the Indian Act goes back to the 1600s, and it's still here. And we reject that model because, as a WILP, we still do a function of government, and that's what we do on a regular basis. We have monthly meetings, and we have a technical working group and other committees that we've set up to do the work that I'm speaking about. And That's the function of government. We're not interested in hearing anything more from Canada. I'm not interested in Aboriginal rights and title. We were very clear when we went to court, when we went to the Supreme Court of Canada, that we weren't happy with the thinking that comes back from the Crown in terms of Aboriginal rights and title. And I want to speak about the language. So here's what we did, and it's really important. We recognize that we were trying to preserve as much as we could of the language and the knowledge. Because if you take a look at even before the prohibition period, our population collapses because of all of the different things that were going on in terms of the epidemics. And we lose a big part of our population in the 1800s, from 1840 right to into the 1900s. So we're trying to preserve as much as we could. And the chiefs of the day, when we started the court case, doing the research on that, the 1950s, the 1960s, the 1970s, we were trying to set it out so that we would be able to capture the language. So one of the things that we did for the court case was to have the oral histories come forward and to be brought forward into the courtroom with the language. So we had to do our language, the Gitxsenim and the Wet'suwet'en language, and the English. So those testimonies are really important because that's a recording of what people were saying. And a lot of the leading witnesses that we put forward were the women, because we're a matrilineal society. The women are the key for this society, and we wanted to put that forward and make sure that people understood that. So that the court case in itself, you could see that if we were going to just wait for research and other things and look for the good graces of the outside world, we decided to do the court case so that there could be an injection of all of the revenues and different things that we could put together to capture what we were doing. We were teaching people how to do research. We were teaching people and preparing people for the court case. The evidence that was put together, the countless hours of meetings, of interaction between our people here during this period was really amazing work for me. So there I am. I'm coordinating all of this. Here's what we're doing with the Gitxsan. Here's what we're doing with the Wet'suwet'en. Here are what we're doing with the legal team, all of the outside experts that we had to train. We had to train the outside experts plus the lawyers, because none of those people have any idea about us. Most people in their lives will never learn anything about the Gitxsan or the Wet'suwet'en. Most people don't even learn about us until they get to their master's degree at university. And so anyway, that whole effort for me was really important. So that whole collection that we've got is kept at UBC, and other universities are able to access that information. And what I advocate for every will is that they have to be able to access that information. They have to get organized. They have to meet. They have to learn about what was said by our people. That trial took 10 years. It went from 87 to 97. And it took us a decade to prepare. So when you look at all of that information that was all compiled and put into the court, and then all of what we've been doing since 97, all of that is still in motion here. And that's really important for all of us to do that. That's why I'm advocating that the WILP has to stand up and do all this. They cannot turn it over to the Indian bands. We got rid of the tribal council here. That was one of the things that we did. And there's no way that I'll be doing any type of treaty negotiations, because in treaty negotiations are only going to establish legal Indians.
7: The Dalgamuch decision proved that we as Gitxsan have rights and title to our ancient territories and have for thousands of years. Our oral histories proved that with our language and culture in court. It has been a stepping stone for many First Nations in the struggle to protect their given territories. The Gitxsan have never signed treaties, which means we are not Treaty Indians signatory to any agreements with Canada nor the Crown. We have every right to speak for the territories we have been living on for thousands of years.
8: Well, I think The oral histories, the court saw and recognized that. That was one of the things that we were able to establish, is that the oral histories are legitimate forms of information, and it could be used. And I advocate that. And like I said, the story that we've got is really important. The one that we've got, it's about Dan Muhammad. So here's what happens. We look at the glaciation period, and there's three different parts of it that I look at. There's a part as the deglaciation takes place. There's an emergence of Dan Muhammad, and that was a central exercise to centralize the villages, and then it decentralizes again. So here's what we did before Dan Muhammad. This is what we did during Dan Muhammad. This is what we're doing after Dan Muhammad. That's sort of the storyline that I think that people have to appreciate. And people are now catching up to us. Like the science, the Western science is catching up to the knowledge that we have about this part of the world. And the whole system that we have is a global perspective. That's the other thing that people have to appreciate. We belong to the world, and we belong to all other Indigenous peoples around the globe. That's how we're connected.
7: I asked Don Hanemuch if he had any last thoughts to share about learning the language.
8: Well, I'm always interested in the language. I think that for us, like for our WILP, we do language work. And when you look at our agenda, you can see what we're doing. We're actually composing a Nach Nach song, a spirit song, about Mukum Knaus. Mukum Knaus is McEachern. He was the Chief Justice who heard our case. And so we've composed a song about him. And we're teaching that. Those are really important for us to teach our people how to be teachers in the language. There's a whole exercise in that. And I don't think you need to go to universities to do that. I think you could do that here. So I'm really interested in doing stuff for teachers, people who want to learn how to do teaching of a language properly. Not one where you go to UVic or UBC or one of the universities. I don't think that's the way to go. We need to do things right here and teach people how to be teachers in our own language and be doing it right here and experience it. And be it on the land and see what we're talking about and what we're doing.
7: This is the first chance I've had to chat with Don Ryan Hanemuch, but I have heard his name many times over the years for the hard work he's done for language and land preservation. In the next couple episodes, we will delve more into the political ideologies of our nation and how it has played a role in the past and will also in the future. All of the knowledge keepers we've spoken to so far as part of this series have talked about the evolution of language and what legacy will be left for future generations. When you study any Indigenous nation, artists always play a crucial role in the preservation of culture, whether it's through ancient stories, paintings, carvings, songs, or dance. As Hanemuch explained, much of the work we do is political for the sake of our territories. This is true for many of our music makers as well. mob bounce, a hip-hop, EDM, contemporary traditional duo made up of two young men, Travis Hebert, known as Earthchild, a Cree Métis, and Craig Edis, a.k.a. Northwest Kid of the Gitxsan Nation, created songs about evolution, revolution, and resilience. This week, I'd like to leave you with their 2019 song, Keys to the Forest.

0: 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Amiya. 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

0: mechanism. 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
1: American Doctor is the acclaimed documentary film which tells the story of three American trauma surgeons who went to Gaza during the genocide and were forever changed by what they saw and what they did to save lives and limbs. 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
2: 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It's David Parr, Radio, of course, with you. We got a jam-packed show on deck. Make sure you keep it locked. Interviews with artist Dee Hernandez, hip-hop artist Stanwyck, and, of course, Métis artist Michelle and Cree lyricist Lori, who's the founder of the Indigenous Education Organization Gen 7 Path. So tons of information there and good things finally coming to fruition. You know, there's been a long history with Canada and the Indigenous, and again, positive things are coming to fruition. That's what it's all about. And of course, we're going to talk about the Rogers Stadium. The Rogers Stadium can never stay out of the news. Bottom line, we've discussed that on two different occasions on my show. This will be the third iteration about Rogers Stadium. Of course, we'll talk about what Facebook has going on. Music industry news as well. A jam-packed show. We'll kick it off with some old school Jay-Z. Let's go.

0: 102.7 CKMS Radio, the all-out show. It's David Parr, Radio, of course, with you. We got Stanwyck in the building. This dude dropped a track. I'm going to let him tell you about it. But it caught the ear. It caught the mind right away. I told him, without being, you know, too offensive, like I like to say to artists, it sounded like DMX, Damien, and Eminem, Slim Shady all mixed together, but in his own way. And it's dope. And we dropped it on the show last week. We'll be airing it after this interview and plus some other tracks as well. So, Stanwyck, what's up, dude? How you doing?
1: I'm good, man. Thanks for having me.
0: Absolutely, man. So tell us, where are you from? Where'd you grow up? And how'd you get into the hip-hop game, the rap game, if you will?
1: So I was born on the West Coast in BC. Grew up in Toronto. Living in Kitchener right now. Been loving hip-hop as long as I've kind of known about it. Driving cross-country with my mom, I fell in love with Stephen Sondheim. For, if you don't know who that is, he's like a musical theater dude. Right. He's written some of the big, like, he's written Into the Woods and Sweeney Todd are some of his big ones. But he's very lyrical. He's very complex, wordplay, that kind of stuff. And I just loved that as a kid. Memorized a lot of his musical theater. Absolutely. And then when I heard Eminem on the radio, it was like, yo, this is the same thing, same vibe. And then, yeah, ever since hearing Eminem on the radio, it just rap had me hooked kind of thing. I started, like, freestyling with my stepbrother when I was 14, and it just kind of grew from there.
0: Right. Now, it's crazy how you switch it up. You go from, like, a love-type hip-hop song, rap song, to this Stanwyck version. How do you pull that off?
1: Going from, like, the good, heartfelt, worthwhile messaging to the birth of Stanky kind of messaging?
0: Yeah, because, you know, we all need that. We all need that. Yeah, there's always two sides to everybody.
1: 100%. And what humans are capable of is both amazing and both incredibly terrifying. And I think art should express both the highs and lows of what it means to be human. So that's kind of what I try to encapsulate with some of the rap that I do is we're capable of greatness, both good and bad. I have a song coming out on September 25th called Spirit Born, which is very much that heartfelt, wholesome, belief is foundational type of ideas. My most recent release, though, The Birth of Stanky, which came out on September 1st, is a little more of the other extreme. But yeah, I think we're capable of a lot, and I want to show both sides of the coin.
0: Absolutely. Absolutely. And like I told you off the recording, there's nothing wrong with artistic freedom. DMX has done it. Eminem, before him, Tupac, in a different way. He's painted pictures, one of the greatest rappers of all time. And, you know, even people before that, they've done it. So kudos. It's a nice take, and it gives us a different vibe for Stanwyck. Now, what keeps you inspired? What keeps you motivated to keep on creating rap music?
1: Well, so I have this inner demon. So everybody has an inner demon. Sometimes mine gets out. That's where some of the birth of Stanky type of inspiration comes from. I think there's a lot of things in the world that we as humans can be doing better. We've built a lot of systems that help a lot of people, but we've also built a lot of systems that keep a lot of power imbalances present and thriving. So some of the inspiration for the things that I write comes from some of the things that I think we can be doing better as humans, some of the things that I think are wrong with the world and music. And I write, like, I'm writing a novel. Art is some of the ways that I feel like I can potentially tangibly affect some of those things. So that's where some of the inspiration comes from. I also, not on the Stanky side, on the Stanwyck side of some of the music, I feel like I have a lot of wisdom to offer. I feel like I mean, everyone has their own perspective. Everyone is an individual. No one else has lived your life kind of thing. I feel like I have a lot of wisdom to offer. I feel like I see the world differently than a lot of people. So a lot of the inspiration for some of the Stanwyck side of the music comes from, these are lessons and things that I think should be more prevalent in the world. These are ideals that I think the world could benefit from. So again, music and art is a way of me trying to share some of those sides of myself.
0: Amazing. Now, I told you, again, off recording, I was scrolling through Instagram, saw that you have a gig coming up with the legendary J. Rue the Damaja. You want to touch on that?
1: Mm-hmm. Yeah, for sure. So I'm opening for J. Rue the Damaja on September 24th at Room 47. Shout out to Robbie G, who's like kind of promoting the event, hooked me up with the opening spot. Very excited. If you guys want tickets, feel free to contact me on Instagram at Stanwick or shoot me an email at stanwickmusic@gmail.com. Tickets are $30. It's going to be a hype night. Yeah, super stoked. Opening for a legend. This is like my first kind of bigger, realer show, and to start into the world with such an opportunity and such a big headliner, it feels, I feel very blessed, feel very lucky.

0: present on are Instagram, Spotify, and Bandcamp, if you consider those social platforms. Starting a little bit with TikTok.
1: Nice.
0: Definitely trying to get into some more content creation, video kind of stuff. But yeah, you can follow me on Instagram, Spotify, Bandcamp. I've also recently uploaded to Serenata, which is a new streaming platform coming out. It's pretty cool by the sounds of it. It's a big part of what they're trying to do is support more independent artists. They have a platform that's designed to put more money into the pockets of the people creating the music, which is really cool. So I've recently uploaded to Serenata. You can also get, there's going to be a promo code on my Instagram at some point in the near future that you can sign up through that. If you're looking for another streaming service.
1: That's what's up, man. So anything else you want to promote, or even, I like to ask this question to every artist that I interview. If you could work with any artist, dead or alive, who would you pick?
0: That's a great question. I mean, how do I answer something like that? There's so many names that
1: so
0: pop
1: many.
0: Into
1: Just
0: my
1: pick
0: head
1: one.
0: Right off the bat.
1: I'm sure you share a lot to so all of them, but pick one, yeah.
0: The first one, and this, the first one is Dylan Hennessy.
1: Okay.
0: He's amazing. He's my producer right now, and I get to work with him on a regular basis. So big shout out, props to Dylan Hennessy. He is fly. Stanwyck would not be what it is if not for him. So okay. He's amazing, and I get to work with him on a regular basis. So that's fly. I mean, you mentioned Tupac being one of the best rappers of all time. I would love to be able to work with him. I think he really approaches music from a similar way that I try to, in that a lot of what he talks about are social issues, poignant commentary that the world would benefit from hearing, kind of thing.
1: Yeah.
0: So he would be a fantastic one to work with. I mean, Eminem was a huge inspiration of mine right from the get-go. He was the first kind of rap artist that I heard, and he sparked such a love for the genre. I would be thrilled for the opportunity to work with him. Vinny Paz had a very big influence on me throughout more teenage, early 20 years. He would be a fantastic individual to work with. I think he does so much to bring people together, in the sense of Jedi mind tricks, Army of the Pharaohs. These are some of the Army of the Pharaohs, especially. It's one of the, I don't know, largest kind of rap groups of people who are doing their own thing, but also coming together for these bigger community projects, so to speak.
1: Yeah.
0: So, I mean, working with any of them would be absolutely fantastic. David, can you make that happen?
1: Yeah, hopefully. Vinny Paz, though, man. Big ups on that, dude. Vinny Paz is a legend. Yeah.
0: I think so, too. So I actually have a song coming out at some point soon-ish. I don't know exactly when. Date hasn't been set yet. But it's and it's going to become a bit of a series. Hobson, for example, has the Ill Mind of Hobson series, right? That, he grows on it. There's many parts to it. So I'm working on a project like that. It's going to have many parts to it. It's called King of the Jungle. And the big idea behind it is, putting Stanwyck out there as King of the Jungle a little bit, but the entire series is much more about touting all of the different artists who have inspired me in the rap genre.
1: Yeah.
0: So part one is an ode to Vinny Paz.
1: Nice.
0: It is littered with just references to Vinny Paz, song names, album titles, things like that. But it's done in a way where every song title is also used in the rap as its own kind of individual thing, little bit, is what I've tried to do with it. So, yeah, I think it's pretty hype. It's coming out soon. King of the Jungle Part 1.
1: Amazing. Well, awesome, dude. Yeah. Well, appreciate you being on, and we'll look forward to future projects and singles, anything you want to promote on CKMS. It's all game, and like I said, we featured your tracks, I think the last three shows, dude. So big ups, you're doing big things. And
0: let's go.
1: Yeah,
0: I have to say thank you very much to you guys at CKMS. You have been wonderful. You have been so supportive. It's been such a nice way. As I've talked about, there's things in the world that I think we'd be doing better. It often feels very much as an independent artist like there is so much to do and nobody cares and nobody is listening, and it feels very heavy at times. But CKMS has been a wonderful beacon of light, so to speak, in that you have been very supportive, very easy to get in contact.

0: responsive. I cannot thank you guys enough.
1: So the love is there. And yeah, man, like I said, when I heard the track and, you know, the verses were great, but especially that third verse where you just kill that lyrical punchline and it's just like flowing, you know what I mean? Yeah, I'm like, yo, you got to show this love. And like I said, just the concept behind it, down to the artwork, is genius. It's simple, but it catches your eye, you know what I mean? So big ups on that, man. You got to take the kudos where you guys are doing all the work, too, to showcase to stations like us that you got something there, and then we show a love on the air, you know what I mean? So, absolutely.
0: Thank you. Yeah, I got to give one more shout. Since you touched on the artwork, one more shout-out from my end is my girlfriend, Sally Marshall. She does so much of the visual content and the online presence stuff. Again, there's so much to do as an independent artist. Doing it all yourself is next to impossible. Yeah. So having a team behind you, like Dylan, like Sally, it's been so vital and is one of the only reasons that Stanwyck is what it is right now, kind of thing.
1: Oh.
0: She hit it out of the park with that album art. It is fly.
1: It's good, man. It's simple, but it's good enough to get the attention, and it looks like on a professional level, like an actual professional, quote-unquote, what you would find back in the day in the HMV. You know what I mean? So, big ups. Mm-hmm. Yeah, big ups to her.
0: Thank you.
1: Yeah. Cool, man. So, we'll rock the joints here. We're going to get into it.
2: Stanky's turn? Stanky's turn?
3: No, Stanky, no. Not this time.
2: Please, Master, please.
3: No, Stanky's turn. No, Stanky. You cannot be on the track. No, no. No, no, Stanky
2: wants to play.
3: I'm a mess.
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0: 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David Parr Radio, of course, with you. Still under the weather, but we're going to get through this interview. We've got an amazing artist right here representing. It's Dee Hernandez. She's a busy woman. We're going to let her tell you all about it. Of course, she's got a new single, brand new album dropping on the 25th. And what's going on?
1: Not much. How you doing?
0: I'm good. Aside from this stupid cold, it's awesome to have you on. I caught wind of your music a couple weeks back and gave you a follow, and you're always up to some awesome adventures.
1: Yes, I am. Thank you so much for doing so. I appreciate it. Yeah, no, just, you know, keeping busy right after, you know, recording an album. There's a lot of things that happens, you know, after that. It's sometimes, you know, when you first start in the business, you start thinking about the most glamorous part of being an artist, which is creating the music and then sharing it with people, and then people go and listen to it. But, you know, there is the parts of, you know, performing it, which is honestly my favorite part. And that's what I've been doing, really, just basically performing as much as possible. I myself had an injury, so that has been extremely difficult. That's why people are seeing me performing with a cane. So, but I mean, I wasn't going to allow an injury to stop the process, right? So it's been wonderful to play these songs live, and playing it with completely different musicians every time.
0: Amazing. Now, that's another thing. You're doing a lot of live performances and with different artists or what have you. How do you find that process? Do you like it?
1: I love that. Honestly, like I said a few minutes ago, like, my favorite part is always performing. I love interacting with people. That's my favorite part of being a human, just talking to people and interacting. And also, I found that with music, you can make people forget about the parts of life that they are not really into. And you can see that when I'm performing. I also love the interaction with musicians. And every time I perform with a new musician that may not be necessarily my usual musician or instrumentalist, I gain something from that. It's either more knowledge, or it's a conversation between musicians. And as jazz does, the inspiration comes at the moment, and a spontaneous creation of music through a song that already has been written is really something hard to describe. It's my favorite part.
0: Right. Now, you seem like you're always upbeat, energetic, motivated. Where do you draw your inspiration from?
1: I think I that's a very good question. For me, is that I'm very aware that what I do now is an opportunity to do something I always wanted to do. And at some point of my life, for many reasons, I couldn't do it. I had to put a pause to music. So I am very grateful to be able to do what I'm doing right now and to share my story. Through all those stories that I'm sharing through the music, through the album, I know I can somehow touch somebody who perhaps finds themselves, a piece of themselves within the music. My inspiration is just basically the love of music. I love it. It makes me feel good, and it's a very selfish thing for me to do, to be honest. It's always been my healing process. It has been a way for me to understand my journey, understand life, understand even moments of my life, or even just, you know, journal parts of my life as well. So inspiration is basically everything I feel and see.
0: One thing I've noticed getting back into radio and having the pleasure of interviewing different artists from hip hop to jazz to whatever to blues is the trajectory coming up with the trials, the tribulations, the thoughts, the moments, the motivation for the album. So what led you to this album? What was the process like?
1: The process was a long one, because the songs in the album starts with songs that I've written 20 some years ago. To songs that I wrote about a year ago. Right? So it's basically a journey of my musical experience from almost the time I came to Canada because I wanted to showcase what that transition and what that looks like, especially since the album is called Desecha, which means undone. And whenever you're going through a trajectory of your life, you know, there are moments in which that person that you thought you were is no longer that person once you get to the 20 some years later.
0: Yeah.
1: And, you know, sometimes we focus on the parts of yourself that are, or parts of your life that perhaps were extremely negative, but at the end they happened for you, not to you. So that's what I wanted to show in the album. And also being a young immigrant kid when I came to Canada and I came by myself, I had to find ways to kind of break myself in order to immerse myself in the culture and in the new life that I wanted to experience, but at the same time rebuilding this new person that I am today. And that's really what the album is all about, is the process of breaking everything apart and sometimes, you know, going through the tribulations of life, not always the most glamorous way, you find your way out being completely whole and with a pocket full of experiences. And that's the pocket full of experiences is the album.
0: Yeah. Now, I wanted to touch on where you're from originally. So where are you from originally? Can you tell the audience? And moreover, does that any of that come up in your music and inspire you to create a different sound, if you will?
1: Absolutely. So I'm originally from Cuba, from Havana. I'm from the outskirts of Havana, so basically the part of Havana that people don't visit. And we, you know, I lived in a building that was built by my grandfather and his co-workers right after the Cuban Revolution. And yes, my music, like, I bring my roots with me everywhere I go. And it definitely influences my music in ways that unconsciously a lot of times just happens.
0: Yeah.
1: But at the same time, within that, it's not so much my country or my roots, but also my home, the place that I actually grew up in and I was born, like my family. I bring my family with me everywhere I go. There's those ones that are alive and those ones that are not. Like, for me, they are very present in my life. And a lot of times, I honestly think that's what fuels my music.
0: Mm-hmm.
1: And then again, the things that the music that I love, when I was 13, I got introduced to jazz. I used to listen to it at home. My grandparents used to play Nat King Cole, and you know, Nat King Cole was a fantastic piano player as well. And but I had no idea that that was jazz. I obviously listened to a lot of Cuban music and Latin American music at home. My grandfather loved tangos, so a lot of Argentinian music. And so I had a whole lot of music that I had no idea what I was listening to, because I wasn't really being educated what it was. I was just listening to it. So I fell in love with all of those sounds. And, you know, in the 90s, I was, I think, like everybody else, just completely immersed in the, you know, R&B that was happening at the time. And I loved old soul music and old jazz. And I just basically, again, unconsciously, that's what comes out. I love vocal jazz. I even do a tribute to Ella Fitzgerald that I tour during the winter. And that is also being very much reflected in the music. And that's, I think that's how it kind of, the music kind of takes this own deeper than this sound. A little bit of home from where I come from and a little bit of home where I decided to continue growing. And when I moved to Toronto, I lived in Toronto for a little bit,
0: nice.
1: For like 3 years.
0: Yeah.
1: And one thing that I loved about Toronto is that exposed me to music and cultures that I never even knew I would had a chance to do so. And I was always being extremely open to sounds. Anything that my body can respond to it, I am drawn to it. So if I'm listening to a song or a rhythm, mostly a rhythm, I'll get goosebumps. I know that that's what I'm supposed to be receiving. And I love that. So when I was in Toronto, I was pretty much a student of world music.
0: Nice.
1: And again, those elements will be heard in the album.
0: Amazing. Now, you released the album cover, right, of course, on your Instagram.
1: Yeah.
0: We'll link that on the 102.7 so people can get a visual of it. Do you want to let the audience know anything about the single, about the album, what they can expect? And more importantly, where can they get your music?
1: So the album cover is really a reflection of how I feel, and my ancestry, as well as what I feel embraced by life and how I felt when I came to Canada. So it's kind of coming to a brand new world where everything seemed very dark, but I was very willing to submerge myself into that darkness, into that unknown, right? And I think that kind of illuminated something really magical within me that allowed me to create music. The album can be found on vinyl exclusively on my website, and it will be a very limited amount of vinyls that will be sold, but they are already in pre-order and they are moving. So if it's something that you would like to explore who I am and what my music sounds like and what it will do to you once you listen to it, I would suggest you to go ahead and order it now. But to stream it and to even purchase it in a digital way, you can get it on all the major platforms on Spotify and Apple Music and even Bandcamp. You can actually purchase the album as well.
0: Amazing. Well, vinyl, I love the concept because, as we know, 5 to 7 years ago, it made a comeback and it's not going anywhere. Sort of like cassettes are making a comeback now as well. So I love
1: Yes,
0: the choice for
1: very much.
0: vinyl. Yeah.
1: And to me, I thought, besides that, but for me it was very important to have it on vinyl because that's how I first started listening to music, was
0: Oh.
1: either radio or vinyl. Like, we had nothing else at home, and my grandparents had this closet full of just records upon records upon records, and some of them were they were so old that the cover was, you could barely read it. And I was just always looking to listen to something new, right? So that kind of brought me back to my childhood. My music is also extremely human. Like, I want my album to sound, or my music, not just the album, my music to sound like you're listening to me live.
0: Nice.
1: That's my purpose. Other than the fact that I also love harmonizing a lot, a little bit too much, and that's the only thing I can't do live with myself, right? But I want that sound to happen, and I find that the best experience to hear it, to experience that live sound, it honestly comes from an actual record.
0: Absolutely. Thank you. Well, thanks for being on. We're going to roll into your single right now, of course, on the show. And yeah, make sure you guys look out. She's a busy woman, a lot of tours. You can keep up with her on the Instagram to find out where she's going to be next. And yeah, thanks for being on the show.
1: Wonderful. My goodness, thank you so much for having me. I really appreciate you.
0: Yeah, absolutely.

0: 102.7 CKMS Radio, the all-out show. It's David Parr reading, of course, with you. As Canada approaches the National Day for Truth and Reconciliation, happening September the 30th, I'm pleased to be joined by Cree lyricist Lori. And it's been said they're taking a forward-thinking approach for future generations. Of course, she's here to talk about the documentary-style single, 1876. How are you doing today?
1: Hi. Thank you for the invite, David.
0: Thank you very much for being on. So please let us know. It was a busy summer, of course, for yourself. There was a lot of events and what have you. And please talk about the single.
1: Sure. I'll just talk about, I'm a lyricist, so I put pen to paper and I write the words of the song. I'm going to say for Gen 7 Path, which is my company that I've created, there's two different paths. One is truth and one is reconciliation. So truth really talks about keeping our memories, our songs, our storytelling alive, and our music. So we use music as medicine and words as healing. So I am considered the vision of Gen 7 Path. And Michelle, she's the musician. She composes the music. So she's the voice, beautiful voice. I've worked with many, many songs with Michelle, and we work very well together. So 1876, pen to paper, I started writing in February of this year. So I wanted to create the words in a song that actually will really tell the story of what happened to our people. So really what it was is understanding history. 150 years we were, you know, on the land. So I incorporated really the signing of the treaty with the chiefs in the region of Treaty 6 on the North Saskatchewan. That's within the song. Also the sacredness of that specific signing. Then we move into, you know, the 1885 rebellion of Louis Riel in Duck Lake and in Batoche. And then we go into, which happened, you know, just that time, is the implementation of residential schools. And so they were in that region for 102 years. So all of that is kept within the song. I also incorporated, you know, as our people, we're all treaty people, whether Indigenous or non-Indigenous, and we're of the land. So I wanted to make sure people know that we are rising, we are moving forward, and our songs really keep our next generation strong by the storytelling within our music. And we use it as medicine.
0: Absolutely. Now, of course, for those of us that have seen the news in the last 5 years come to fruition, where it's finally being recognized what happened in the past, and they're trying to make it right, or at least give some hope to people that went through these atrocities and whatnot. Where do you think Canada is with everything right now? It's a great gesture or moving forward on their part with the National Day for Truth and Reconciliation. I will say that. But of course, there's a long way to go. Where do you think we are right now as a whole?
1: I'm going to talk about that, but I also want to talk about my background. So my mother is Cree, Eva Chagre-Eyes. She went to Duck Lake Residential School from the time she was 6 until she was 16, along with my aunts and uncles. I'm actually doing some research on Duck Lake. So out of, you know, the children that went to Duck Lake, and again, across the country, 25% of the 150,000 children either died in care or post-care, right? And so what I'm trying to do in my project is find the ones that didn't come home, get their names recognized and get them honored, you know, and so we can bring them home. So I'm going to say it's important to remember this is, you know, it is a Canadian history. It is an Indigenous history, and it actually did happen, yes. Right? So I think the first thing to talk about for Truth and Reconciliation is acknowledgement. Understand first, it actually did happen. It was in for approximately 102 years in Canada, and our people are still hurting. They're still healing. I always say it's important to know that person on the street that is, you know, having a hard time, Indigenous, they have a story. Their children or their grandfathers, Mushum and Kukum, which is Cree, and also their parents might have gone to residential school. they didn't have the skill sets in order to raise these children. So it's hard raising a children when you've gone through trauma. So remember, everybody has a story, and please honor that. On September 30th, it's a lot more than wearing orange shirts on, you know, people call it Orange Shirt Day. It's really taking that step to recognize what our people have gone through, acknowledgement, to walk that path together on truth and reconciliation, and be kind to the Indigenous, because, you know, they've had a very hard time. They're rising, you know, their growth rate specifically, I'll talk about Alberta, is 12% year over year. They only make up 1.8 million in Canada, so we're 5%. We're a minority in our own country, but we're strong, we're resilient, and we're moving forward.
0: Amazing. That's great to hear. And what do you have planned yourself for September 30th?
1: So September 30th, we are working with the Gord Downie and Chenny Wendak Foundation. Our song 1876, which really talks about 150 years, what our people have done in 150 years and, you know, still rising. It'll be broadcast approximately 580 stations across the country. And so we, Michelle is so lovely, put like a pre introduction to the song. And what I want people to understand, like, there is a story in every song that we create. Please understand and listen to the story, listen to the words, and really share the healing together. We'll have continuous events ongoing, and we are looking at possibly nominating our song 1876 for a Juno nomination. So we're really excited about moving our songs forward. We have many in the hopper developed with the strong voice of Michelle Jolly and our band. And I think Michelle probably has a few words to say. She's actually on the call now.
0: Absolutely. Michelle, how are you today?
2: I'm good. How are you?
0: I'm well. Nice to see you. And it's a documentary-style single, 1876. The cover art is amazing. Catches you right away. Thanks. What part did you play in the song?
2: Okay, so Lori, you know, as you know, she's a lyricist and I'm a composer, so it's always nice and easy to write to her lyrics because they're so powerful. And when she brought this project to me, I immediately knew, like, oh my God, this is going to be, like, really big, because it's so important for Canada. And, you know, what we've been working towards, just land acknowledgements, and people are really starting to acknowledge what happened and move forward, right? And with the truth and reconciliation. So for me, I was trying to find a male singer for the track, because that's kind of what Lori had envisioned. Oh. And we couldn't really seem to find somebody that worked well. So I asked my cousin Cameron. So Peter Cameron is actually my cousin, and he's on the non-Indigenous side of me. So, yeah, so he's not Métis or anything like me. So we thought that's perfect, because, you know, that's the whole point and plan of Lori's vision, is to bring the people together, right? So we kind of just went into the studio, and I had given him the song before to practice and stuff, and he sang through the track, and, you know, we kind of cherry-picked, you know, where he's going to sing. And then one of the musicians who played all the instruments on the track, his name is Ian Rossiter. He played two kinds of bass guitars, electric guitar, acoustic guitar, two types of mandolins. So he said to me, like, why aren't you singing on this track? And I said, oh, we had a vision of having a male singer. He was like, get in the studio now. So I got into the vocal booth, and he kind of produced me as I was in there, which was interesting for me because I don't ever get that. And I think that just was really powerful, too, to have somebody else kind of produce me vocally. And I think that's where we kind of got, like, a really powerful sound that we might not have ever got had, you know, Ian not been there to be like, okay, no, it's your time to go in the vocal booth. And then it was really kind of an organic way of bringing Cameron and I together. And yeah, and then after that, that's when we did the album artwork, and like, we did a little one with Cameron on it too. And it was just really unique to have me and Cameron working together on the song. It was his first song that he's ever recorded. So there was a lot of cool things about the production part of The recording, even the fiddle player, you know, he played a lot of music with my family, and me and Lori both knew the fiddle player, but separately, Gary Lee. So he kind of organically came into the recording, and when he opened up his fiddle case, my great uncle, who had just passed on from 101, who was Métis, his picture was in his fiddle. And I was like, oh my God, Uncle Norman's here. Like, this is going to be amazing. He's going to help this song rise, you know? And it is. It's been so well received. So I'm so honored and blessed.
0: Yeah. And when I posed a question earlier about Canada finally recognizing what has happened in the past, to say the very least, and me being South Asian descent and being moved, it's a powerful thing that's finally being recognized, because we know the history, or at least a little bit of it, right? One thing that I wish they would have done when I was younger was teach us in our schools about our history, right? And how,
2: right,
0: you know, we are on land, sacred land. And it's great that the media companies are recognizing that now. I think it's a big step forward. So where do you think, you know, everything is right now? Do you think it's headed in the right direction and what have you?
2: I definitely think it's headed in the right direction. I was just in Vancouver, and I went to a little theater, a tiny little theater. And the first thing they did was do the land acknowledgement. And I thought, wow, that's powerful, because they don't have to do that. It's like just a tiny little theater that there was only like 20 of us there, you know? But even having that, and she was very, very nervous when she did it. You could tell she was shaking, her paper was shaking. And I thought, you know what? That's really honorable, because she, even though she was terrified, maybe that was the first time she actually did a land acknowledgement, she did it, you know? And I think people are just getting used to realizing, like, okay, yeah, it is important and powerful to acknowledge that we are on treaty land, and it's not just provinces. Provinces came after. A lot of people, even some of my friends, they asked me, why are you starting to do all this kind of like Indigenous music, that I don't remember you doing anything like that before? And I said, you know what? I started working with this woman, and it's important to learn about my history, and it's important to bring awareness through music, because I'm a musician. That's the easiest way I can do it. And they were like, that's really cool. I didn't know you were Métis. And, you know, so the conversations just started, and people don't even know what a treaty is. A lot of people, they don't realize that it's actually like land and borders, and they think, oh, it's just an agreement, and that the treaties are, you know, Treaty 1 was one agreement, then Treaty 2 is that agreement kind of altered, and then Treaty 3, that's what some people think treaties are. So I think it's moving in a great direction. People are asking the right questions, and yeah, I think it definitely is.
0: Great answer, so thank you very much. And before we end the interview, is there anything else where they can find the single, your social media links and what have you, anything you want to promote there as well?
1: Okay, so our website is gen7path.ca. We're available on all platforms. We're on Instagram. We're on TikTok. We're actually on YouTube. So we have multiple music videos on YouTube. So please share, like, and we, again, thank you, Creator, for blessing us today with your presence, David, and for me and Michelle. We just want our music out there. We use music as medicine, and really talk about the people of the treaties and of Canada, the first people in Canada. So thank you for being our ally.
0: Yeah. Hi. Thank you very much. Yeah, it's something that we need to keep talking about, and as the years go by, I think it will only just get better and better. And as mentioned during the interview, we're heading the right direction, so we have to keep the momentum, and everybody alike, because as Canadians, we can stand to learn something, right? And there's always continuous learning as well. So thanks for being a part of the show. It's the All Out Show, 102.7 CKMS Radio. We're going to roll right into the documentary style single, 1876.

Facebook. They're always looking for ways to keep us hooked on their social media platform, introducing brand new features. Now what they're going to be doing is, it's in the experimental stage, but videos will start appearing above our news feed. So if you close the video, you didn't find it important, you thought the video was boring, the video will come back to your news feed and ask, would you like to continue watching it? Right, because we didn't want to watch it the first time, so it might be better the second time around. Makes sense, I guess, right? Whatever. Here's some cool news. Online streaming generated so much money for the music industry, they saw their best sales in like over two decades. The industry made over $15 million thanks to Spotify, Apple, and so on. And like I said, this is the most money the recording industry has made since year 2000. Do you remember the year 2000? We used to get free music from like Napster, Kazaa, LimeWire. Yeah. And they still made money that year. The Canadian Radio, Television, and Telecommunications Commission, aka the CRTC, they have made it official. There is no such thing as free streaming. Yeah, unfortunate. What happened was a company by the name of Videotron, they ticked off a lot of people. They raised a lot of eyebrows, if you will. They offered free streams on Spotify, Google Music, etc. And the CRTC said, nope, you guys can't do that. Any type of streaming will count against our data moving forward. But the CRTC did say something positive. They said they would like to see more data at cheaper rates. Right. Like, that's going to happen. You know what's sad? The app that I use the most is the one that tells me how much data I have left for the entire month.

102.7 CKMS Radio, the all-out show. So, let's get right into it. The Rogers Stadium situation. So, there was a concert set to take place, of course, for the legendary AC/DC. And up until late this past week, Live Nation finally announced that it's officially canceled. Of course, with respect to the severe damage at Rogers Stadium, which was caused by that crazy storm that we had about a week ago. And again, nobody really knew what was going to happen. There were rumors they were trying to fix the seats, the stadiums and what have you, right up until, again, late this past week. And an expert went on record to say, they're going to try to get this done in a week? No way. It's going to take longer than that. So they have to fix it. Then somebody has to approve it, that it's good to go. So a Live Nation rep did say canceling a concert is never a decision we want to make. And we know how disappointing this will be for all of us who have been looking forward to seeing AC/DC close out their summer season. But safety comes first, you know what I mean? And again, the Rogers Stadium has been the news like twice over. Probably more, but on my show, twice over. Once it was because of the foot traffic issues, residents complaining and what have you. And then second, it was the sound issues, which Live Nation and other individuals advised there were no issues. And they were monitoring the decibels or what have you. So this is just ongoing issues. It's been a rough summer, I think, for those involved in Rogers Stadium.

money behind the dreams. My right hand, my other copper in this big motherfucker. Of what we got, my other copper in this big asset. Conglomerate called Death Row. Snoop motherfucker, of dog, the dog father.

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I was going to start digging into these chicken chests, right? Watch this. Hey, quick, let me see them binoculars. The binoculars.

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Whatever it takes for any of y'all niggas to get up out the hood. This shit, I'm with you. I ain't mad at you. 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

0: 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David Parr Radio, of course, with you. That was about an hour dedicated to the legendary, the best of all time, the greatest of all time, Tupac Shakur. And, you know, it's the 30th anniversary of his passing. And at this juncture, if you will, the first thing that pops up on social media, and this is the great thing about social media, connecting with people on social media, reading the comments, 25 years on this earth, that's all he had. And all that he accomplished, from music to movies, television, and the list goes on. Activism, just pure insanity, what he did in just 25 years of his life. So, big rest in peace to the greatest of all time, the GOAT, Tupac Shakur. He blessed us with his music, amazing albums, you know what I mean? So we had to dedicate the last hour of the All Out Show to Tupac's music on the reel. That's it. Just want to sign off, you know, give my thoughts on 30 years since his passing. We lost a legend, bottom line.
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5: American Doctor is the acclaimed documentary film which tells the story of three American trauma surgeons who went to Gaza during the genocide and were forever changed by what they saw and what they did to save lives and limbs. Back in America, they had a promise to keep. They promised their Palestinian colleagues

pound, half a pound, quarter pound going. Whole pound, half a pound, quarter pound going down. 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Yeah, let's go. I'm the one that burst the bubble, Duke. Show me how to tussle. Grew up far from a cut. Up for a fight, throwing dukes up in the huddle. I transform the muscle. The struggle I got accustomed to. Bumps and bruises, long nights. That's what the hustle do. Learning lessons.

0: time.
1: Yeah.
0: Yeah. Not connected, I'm the link. Vacuum to the packs, baby girl, got no need for a shrink. Talking in my sleep, nightmares when I blink. Remember times when the dripper don't come from the sink. Now the pot's dirty, wash the money like we had free detergent. 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Unit come pick up your mans. 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Shoot a Carlo, he on his way, he in a rush. Cannibal, he

0: stage throwing these birds, I'm Tony Romo. More like Soprano, I'm ducking, dodging photos. Rolling in the 4-4, me pussy and money, got the cho-cho by the boatload. Game in the choco, goddamn, I done it. Stay past the 100. Money ain't changed me, it just changed the subject. Switched up the budget, I switch gears, I'm running. 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Metal in things that they just meddled in. Export so much dope, they think it's Medellin, settled in. Shoot so easy, I think they let me win. Take a dose, see a ghost, think I feel the...
1: Saved message, March 9th, 10:20 p.m.
2: Yo, Tyreek, I've never used your government name, ever. That shit is hilarious. I don't know if anybody checks their messages at all, but that went to voicemail real fast. So, I apologize for bothering you, but let's chat whenever you want, on G. Alright? I'm so bothered, sorry.
1: To replay this message, press 1. To go to the previous message, press 1-1.

And I like a little sassiness, a lot of class. 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I'm a leader at last, this a don you with. My non-spit, jigging blues consciousness.

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4: American Doctor is the acclaimed documentary film which tells the story of three American trauma surgeons who went to Gaza during the genocide and were forever changed by what they saw and what they did to save lives and limbs. 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